0: coaching and over his career. And that's why he keeps getting jobs at this age in the big leagues.
1: This year against lefties, he's hitting 250 with three doubles and a homer. Bubic delivers. Sweeper stays high. 2-2 now on Grichik. And lifetime, 268 with an 818 OPS, though the Royals did not necessarily see those kinds of numbers from Grichik against lefties last year. Bubic is 2-2. Grichik hits it high in the air, deep left center field. Collins is onto the track at the fence. It's into the bleachers. A two-run homer for Randall Grichik. He does what he is on the White Sox roster to do, and that is slug against left-handed pitching. A two-out, two-strike, two-run homer, and the Royals go from leading 1-0 to trailing 2-1 in the bottom of the first inning.
0: Bubic left it out over the plate, up a little bit. Grichik made it a souvenir.
1: First pitch to Edgar Caro. He slices it foul first base side. It lands on the warning track dirt, 0-1. Caro's a switch hitter, batting right-handed against Bubic.
0: And there's where the walks you were talking about with Bubic certainly come back to bite him, because that's how Murakami reached.
1: Two-out walk. The 0-1. Fastball up and away, 1-1. Not only have there been way more walks from Bubic this season, but there have also been way more homers. That's the seventh home run that he's allowed. The pitch. Caro rolls a foul third base side. It's 1-2. Last year, or pardon, that's the fourth home run that Bubic has allowed. Still, last year, Bubic allowed only six all season. About half as many innings. He's nearing his totals for walks and home runs allowed from last year. The 1-2 to Caro. Chopped foul, third base side. Still a ball and two strikes. Despite that, Bubic entered tonight with a 3.50 ERA in his eight starts. That includes a terrific start against the White Sox last time. Seven shutout innings and 11 Ks. The pitch. Hack foul, first base side out of play. Still 1-2 on Caro. Last time out, though, against the Tigers, Bubic gave up three runs on four hits in 5 2/3 innings. A lot of the damage came late in that start. He delivers in the dirt. 2-2 now on Caro. It was 2-2 at one point on Murakami with two outs. Murakami drew an 8-pitch walk. Now the 2-2 to Caro, and he rolls it foul, third base side. Still two balls and two strikes. After it was a 2-2 to Murakami, it was 2-2 to Grichik. And then he hit the sweeper into the second row of the bleachers in left center. And now Bubic is about to throw his 8th pitch to Caro and his 30th of this inning. He delivers. Sweeper bends in for a strike. Caro's down looking, and the inning is over. But the damage is done between the two strikeouts. A two-out walk and a two-out, two-strike, two-run homer from Randall Grichik. Two runs, one hit, no errors. Nobody left on base. We go to the second. White Sox 2, Royals nothing.
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5: There's a story there.
4: The fur handler. Starling Marte leads off the top of the second. The Royals trail the White Sox 2-1. Lefty Anthony Kay winds and fires. First pitch sweeper stays up and away, ball one. Marte got the start last night too. Went 1-for-3 with a single and a walk. Kay delivers. And Marte rips it foul, third base side over the rolled-up tarp. It's 1-1. So Marte has now hit safely in 10 consecutive games as a starter. He is 12-for-27 in those games. The 1-1. Marte tries to bunt, but rolls it foul behind the plate. And it's 1-2. Marte was about a third of the way up the line. He was very much running and then bunting, as Denny would bemoan on Rod Carew's behalf. The 1-2 pitch. Fastball inside, 2-2.
5: You know, it's funny how sometimes veteran players that know how to bunt and have done it a million times will do that. Even we saw even Isbell do that on the last homestand, and he's one of the best bunters in baseball.
4: Delivers. Up and away. 3-2 now on Starling Marte. He has been really good in his limited action. He has been put in positions to succeed, and he has. Kay delivers. Fastball sliced foul out of playoff to the right. Still 3-2. And he has done it mostly while also playing right field, something that he only did a couple of times with the Mets last year. He's the DH for the Royals tonight. First time this year he's been the starting DH. Another 3-2. Low and outside, ball four. So Marte does not put the H in DH. He puts the BB in DBB.
5: Does exactly what you want. Gets on to start an inning.
4: The leadoff walk for Starling Marte, also the active leader in stolen bases. For thought. Brings up Isaac Collins, switch hitter batting right-handed against the lefty K. Royals down 2-1, top of the second inning. Here's the pitch. Fastball down the middle, called strike, and it's 0-1. Collins has been a better hitter from the left side of the plate this year than the right side. Against lefties, he's hitting just 179 this season. He's hit 263 from the other batter's box. The pitch skips in, Carroll blocks it, and it's 1-1. Hard to have a better name as a pitcher than K. It's not just the letter. Anthony's last name is K-A-Y. 31-year-old from Stony Brook, New York. That is in eastern Long Island. The pitch. Collins slices it in the air, foul ground, first base side. Murakami's over by the camera well. He makes an underhand grab right on top of the railing. And Collins is out, one away. It's a nice grab from Munetaka Murakami, who has improved defensively at first base, even if that is not his strength. There was a really good piece in The Athletic recently about Murakami and how he's dealt with criticisms early on in his major league career. And Sam Blum put together a nice

duties. And part of it talked about his defensive work with Justin Churchley, who's also the White Sox infield coach, and Phil Nevin, who's in their front office. Kay delivers down and away to Kyle Isbell, ball one. And in addition to taking a lot of ground balls and really focusing on the defensive side, one of the through lines of the story was also an understanding of what makes him valuable.

0: valuable as a player. And an exchange at the end of infield work with Phil Nevin. Kay delivers, and Isbell swings and misses 1-1. After every defensive session, Phil Nevin turns to Munetaka Murakami and says, "Hey, what makes a great first baseman?" Murakami says, 40 homers.
1: That's true.
0: Here's the pitch. In for a strike, and it's 1-1. The point being, if you can hit, then the defense can go by the wayside or at least be overlooked.
1: People don't pay as much attention.
0: But if he can be even league average at first, which he has been, that's quite the asset. The 1-2 to Isbell. And it's in there, called strike three. Sweeper got him looking. Third strikeout for Anthony Kay once through the Royals lineup. Back to the top, and Michael Garcia. Royals down 2-1, top of the second. Runner on first with two outs. Starling Marte drew a leadoff walk and has not moved from first base. Here's the pitch. Inside, ball one. Anthony Kay, 10 years ago, was the 31st overall pick in the draft. Out of UConn, the Mets drafted him with the 31st overall pick. Here's the pitch. Garcia fouls it straight back, and it's 1-1. Though Kay did not make his Major League debut with the Mets, he made his Major League debut with the Toronto Blue Jays. When the Mets traded him and Simeon Woods Richardson, now with the Twins, for Marcus Stroman. That was back in 2019. And Kay made his debut that season. The 1-1. Garcia pops it up down the right field line. Long run in and over for Jared Kelnick. A step in the foul ground. He makes the catch. Garcia's out, and the inning is over. So the Royals are not able to do anything with the leadoff walk. Starling Marte does not move from first other than running hard with two outs on the pop-up. No runs, no hits, no errors. One left. Bottom of the second next. White Sox 2, Royals 1.
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0: 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The Royals trail the White Sox 2-1. Now the bottom of the second inning at Rate Field on the south side of Chicago. Andrew Benintendi leads off for the White Sox. Chris Bubich delivers. First pitch fastball outside, ball one. Bubich threw 30 pitches in the bottom of the first inning, 18 of them for strikes. He got the first two hitters, then issued a two-out walk, then gave up a two-run, two-out homer. A 1-0 pitch. Benintendi checks his swing, doesn't matter, pitches in for a strike, and it's 1-1. And if it seems like the first innings for pitchers have been rather laborious lately, well, you'd be right. Bubich delivers. Benintendi hits a sweeper to the right side on the ground. Nick Lofton scoops it up, throws to first in time for the

0: out, one away. Brings up right-handed hitting Derek Hill, who had the big swing in Tuesday's series opener. A pinch hit, go-ahead home run in the bottom of the eighth inning that lifted the White Sox to a 6-5 win. Bubic threw 30 pitches in the first inning tonight. Seth Lugo needed 27 pitches in the first inning yesterday. Bubic delivers, and Hill takes outside ball one. Here's the pitch. In for a strike, 1-1. Steven Kolek had a fairly pedestrian first inning on Tuesday, 12 pitches, but in the series finale against the Tigers on Sunday, Noah Cameron had a 22-pitch first inning. So, yeah, those first innings have required a lot more than the Royals starters would like. 1-1, one strike on Derek Hill. Royals down 2-1. We're in the bottom of the second. Bubic delivers. Hill hits it back up the middle through Bubic's legs. Lofton's behind the second base bag. He scoops it up, throws to first in time for the out. Two gone. That's just as well that it went through Bubic's legs. He can feel his position, but well, there's seven guys behind him who can do it just as well.
1: And one guy who is right behind him.
0: Brings up Luis Angel Acuña. Right-hand hitter against the lefty Bubic. First pitch to Acuña. Bounced straight back and it's 0-1. It has been a very cold start for Acuña this year. He's hitting just 175. Bubic delivers. It's inside and the count's now 1-1. Well, the White Sox got Acuña from the Mets for Luis Robert Jr. It was back in late January. It's actually the second time that Acuña's been traded early on in his career. Bubic delivers. Low and inside, 2-1. Acuña was also traded to the Mets initially from the Texas Rangers when the Rangers got Max Scherzer back in 2023. Here's the pitch. Acuña chops it to the right side. Nick Lofton's there to glove it. He steps and throws to first. And Nick Lofton goes three up, three down. Every grounder hit his way. And he was up to the task each time. Hat trick for Lofton. We go to the third. Royals trail 2-1.
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0: We go to the third inning at Great Field in Chicago. Got home on the brain. We'll be there next week for three teams. The Red Sox, the Mariners, the Yankees.
7: It's a lot warmer there right now than this year.
0: It is, but now we're in Chicago.
7: Yes,
0: we'll be in St. Louis this weekend. The Royals, Stu, are trying to avoid a sweep. They trail the White Sox 2-1 at the start of the third.
7: And Bobby Witt Jr. to lead things off here in the third against the lefty Anthony Kay. Shutout KC in the second after giving up a run in the first inning. And first pitch to Bobby is a sweeper.

0: swing and a miss. Pitch down and in on the right-handed hitting Witt. Anthony Kay pitched 5 2/3 scoreless innings on 3 hits against the Royals back in April, the finale of that series, when the White Sox gained a split in the 4-game set. Swing and a bouncer back to the mound. Backhanded stab by Kay. He'll run toward first and then toss to the first baseman, Munetaka Murakami, for the first out. So Bobby grounds out after singling and stealing a base his first time up. And now it'll be Lane Thomas. He's batting in the 3-hole for a second straight night against a lefty for a second straight night. Last night, Lane was 0-for-3 with an important walk that turned into a run. Tonight, in his one plate appearance, he's driven in the Royals' only run so far with a sacrifice fly to center field. Right-handed hitter swings and lines it right to the third baseman, Vargas. He jumped on the first pitch cutter. Like shards of his bat came off the end of it as he made contact and lined out very quickly. And it's been a quick first two outs for 31-year-old Anthony Kay. Kay went 5 2/3 when he was matched up against Lugo in that ballgame. It was a series where there were 3 straight 2-0 decisions, and in that game the White Sox won it 2-0. So both starters are very good that night. Now Salvi catching again tonight, batting cleanup. He struck out his first time. Kay kicks and deals. And he misses a little bit low. Two down, they play Salvi to pull, and he holds up and takes a sinker down and away. Salvi now 2-for-10 in this series with a home run with his 0-for-1 tonight. And the 2-0 in its way upstairs. Salvi at 309 home runs, 8 away from tying George Brett for the franchise lead. And there's a breaking ball for a called strike in the inside corner. Kay has struck out 3. He has walked 1 and hit 1. 3-1 on Salvi. The pitch. And he swings and lines it to left field. And that'll be a 2-out single. Salvador Perez gets on base for the first time. And that will get Nick Lofton to the plate. Nick's been among the Royals' hottest hitters, and he's been a clutch hitter. He's been great with the bases loaded. He's been great with runners in scoring position, period. He's been great as a pinch hitter. And tonight, in his one plate appearance, he reached base painfully with a situation in which he was hit by a pitch, but he got on. Now he's up for a second time, runner at first, 2 down. Right-handed hitting Lofton, and he takes one down and in. Lofton and Massey have settled into a mostly platoon situation at second base. So Massey, the Chicago area native who grew up the White Sox fan and has great numbers against the White Sox because of the percentages, turned out only started 1 of the 3 games here. Here's the next pitch. Swing, grounded to short. Acuna has it on a knee, flips to second for the final out of the inning. Salvi retired, Lofton retired. Inning is over, but Salvi did get a base hit. But nobody scores. We go to the bottom of the third. It's a 2-1 White Sox lead.
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1: We come to you from the IBEW Local 124 broadcast booth here at Raitt Field in Chicago, Illinois, home of the White Sox, who began the night 21-21, first time they've been 500 since the very end of the 2022 season, so almost 4 years ago. And in the 3 years since that 81-81 record, it's really been tough times for this squad, but boy, have they shown a lot early this year that they're definitely an improved ball club. They lost, the White Sox did the last three seasons, 23, 24, 25. They lost a total of 324 games in those 3 years. Well, this year they're 500, about a quarter of the way through the season. And at the moment they're in second place behind the Cleveland Guardians, a game and a half out of first. See how the season rolls along. And it's Jared Kelnick, the number nine hitter, to bat for the first time, standing in to lead off the inning. Liner to center, coming in is Isbell, and he had the ball take off on him at the last moment as he was coming in, but he's able to reach up and make the play and get the out as Kelnick is retired on the first pitch he sees. And good news for Bubic, who had to throw 30 first-inning pitches. He gave up a two-run homer to Grichik in that frame, but 30 in the first inning, just 10 in the second. And a quick first out here in the third inning, now back to the top of the order. And their second baseman, right-handed hitting Chase Meidroth, who's batting in the leadoff spot in the order, open stance. And he takes a pitch down and in from the lefty Bubic. Meidroth came in at 273, 319 his last 25 games. And the 1-0, and he'll take it a little bit upstairs. Meidroth hitting 366 against left-handed pitching. That's why he's leading off tonight. They went with a left-handed batter last night against Lugo, of course. There was Antonacci and the night before against Kolick, but against the lefty tonight, they have a righty in there. Now a ball is low, and it's 3-0 on Meidroth. Bubic making his ninth start. He's 3-1 with a 350. He's 3-0 on Meidroth right now. And the pitch is inside, and that's ball four. And Bubic issues a four-pitch walk. That's the second walk for the White Sox tonight, and it'll bring up Miguel Vargas. White Sox have had more success against lefties as a team. A lot of factors that go into it, a lot of variables, but bottom line is when the White Sox have faced a left-handed starter, they're 6-7. The Royals, when they face a left-handed starter so far this year, they're 2-9. In the batter now is Vargas, right-handed hitting third baseman, takes one down and in from Chris Bubic. Called. So two-run homer in the bottom of the first after the Royals scored a run on the top of the first. Sack fly by Lane Thomas got the Royals a run, and then a two-run homer by Grichik gave the White Sox their current 2-1 lead. We're in the bottom of the third. Here's the pitch from Bubic, and a breaking ball is pulled foul up the third base side. Quietly having a nice season. Nine homers, five doubles, and a triple, and 849 OPS. Very healthy number offensively. And now we have a pitch clock violation on Bubic. So it's 2-1 as they call an automatic ball there on Vargas. Not what you want to do, give him a hitter's count.
2: Kind of amazing how we rarely see those anymore.
1: Yeah, you're right. So 2-1 now on Vargas. Struck out in the first inning. Royals have not turned two yet tonight. Love to do it here. Here's the 2-1, and a swing and a ball squibbed foul up the third base side, in and out of the hands of Justin Jerschle, their third base coach. Royals will play the Cardinals this weekend. We'll head south and a little bit west to St. Louis tonight. Friday night game, and then matinees both Saturday and Sunday from Busch Stadium, the I-70 series. 2-2, nope, I throw over the first.

0: his original ball club tomorrow night. He'll pitch for the Royals. Dustin May goes for St. Louis. And a pitch swing and an opposite field ground ball into right field for a hit. Station to station as Maidroth stops at second base. But Vargas has an oppo single. And with one out, they're a minute first and second for the home team. The White Sox are attempting to sweep the Royals for the first time since May of 2023. That's 3 years ago. It's kind of a lifetime ago from a White Sox perspective. We've talked about those 324 losses the last 3 years. That was one of those seasons. That was a bright spot in otherwise a pretty bad year. Here's Murakami checking his swing and taking a strike. Left-handed hitting rookie first baseman. Drew a walk. His 33rd walk of the year, and he came home to score when the guy on deck, now Grichuk, homered him home in the first inning. Right now, first and second, one out, and the lefty deals, and Murakami takes a pitch down and away. Murakami is 1-for-19 against the Royals. He's hitting 0-53. He has struck out 9 times. He's now walked 8 times. The Royals have held him down so far this year. Can they do it tonight? Here's the 1-1. And a sweeper misses down and away to the left-handed hitting slugger. Murakami, with his 15 homers, is on pace for 58 long balls this year. 112 RBIs and 123 walks if he keeps up the pace he's on. 2-1, first and second, one out. Now the pitch, and a sweeper misses away, and now it's 3-1. 2-2-0 for Chicago, 1-3-0 for the Royals here in the bottom of the third inning. Clear night, cool night, but clear here on the south side. And the 3-1. And a swing and a miss, and it's 3-2. Murakami, the White Sox hope, is on his way to becoming the 7th rookie of the year in White Sox history. 6-year-old import from Japan. 3-2. And the pitch. And a breaking ball misses low, ball 4. So both times he's been up there, he's walked. That walk loads the bases as Maidroth moves to third. Vargas moves to second base. So 3 walks, 2 of them to Murakami.
1: And now he has to face Randall Grichuk, who homered his first time up with the bases loaded. And Brian Sweeney's out for a chat. It is really curious as to why there have been this kind of a spike in walks for Bubic this season. A lot of it is the fastball not being in the zone nearly as much as it's been. Some of it is that the fastball at the top of the zone maybe isn't getting called strikes in the same way as a result of ABS zone dimensions, or maybe just not as much swing and miss on the fastball in particular. But Bubic has backed himself into a corner with the free passes quite a bunch this year.
0: So bases loaded now for Grichuk, who hit a 2-run homer to left center in the first inning, his 3rd homer of the year, a 6th and 7th runs driven in. Grichuk is 1 out of 2 of the bases loaded, couple of RBIs. So the 3rd time he's been up with the bases loaded. 1 out. Infield back, hoping for a double play ball. And an off-speed pitch misses high. The change from Bubic, it's been such an effective weapon for him this year. Coming into this game, opponents were 2 out of 32, 0-61 against that changeup. One of the most effective pitches by any pitcher in baseball. 1-0. And a breaking ball, that time's a called strike. And it's 1-1 on right-handed hitting Randall Grichuk. 3 homers now, 4 doubles. Swing and a liner to center field. That's going to be down for a hit. One run is in. Here comes Vargas around third. He'll score as well. 2 more runs come in, and the White Sox lead it 4-1 on a 2-run single to center field off the bat of Grichuk. So the leadoff walk, or not the leadoff, the one out walk turns into a run, and then the base hit by Vargas turns into a run. Murakami, who walked a moment ago, is at second base. So it's first and second, one down. And the White Sox lead by 3. And they bring up their catcher, switch hitting Edgar Caro, of course, batting right-handed. He struck out looking.

0: first time. Lubitsch delivers, and a swing and a foul sliced out of play down the right side.
1: What's amazing about the walks to this point is that of the 23 he'd issued, only five had come around to score. But tonight, two of the three have come around to score.
0: Hits are even at three.

0: apiece, but a 4-1 White Sox lead. 0-1 in the pitch to Caro. Tried to hold up. Did he go? He sure did. The appeal. That was a swing by Caro, who's been slumping. He's hitting .159 overall this year. And even worse, his last 14 games, .121. He's making his 24th start, though, behind the plate, so he's getting a lot of time as the catcher. Lewich has had four double plays turned behind him this year. Here's the 0-2. And that one catches the outside corner. The fastball is strike three. Called strike three, and so three strikeouts to go with three walks now for Chris Bubich. Well, you do wonder about finishing last year on the injured list and the shoulder, and if anything has had to shift a little bit to adjust. Andrew Benintendi now, he grounded out to second his first time, and he fouls the first fastball straight back. 0-1 the count. But, I mean, what Bubich has done as a starter since the elbow surgery a few years back has really been remarkable.
1: Well, that's the thing. There's always been starts like the one against the White Sox in April where he goes seven shutout and strikes out 11.
0: Yeah. 0-1 upstairs. And at times, he's made it look so easy. And we know it's not.
1: And to your point, though, he's been almost a different pitcher since coming back from Tommy John surgery. His ERA since the surgery is a full two runs lower than before Tommy John.
0: 1-1, the pitch, swing and a foul back and out of play. 1-2 on Benintendi.
1: Some of that could be the surgery, sure. Some of that could also be the development of his slider and sweeper, which had started in 2023, his first few starts before he needed the surgery, and he'd looked sharp in particular in one of those starts against the Giants.
0: Here's the 26th pitch of the inning for Bubich on the 1-2 count, and a breaking ball is fouled out of play, and we'll do it again. Bubich needed 30 in the first inning. He had a 10-pitch second inning, and now 26 rather in this frame, so he's really building that pitch count up. The Royals don't have any days off until next Thursday. They'll go right back into action tomorrow night, so starters trying to give the team as much length as they can give. Here's the 1-2. And a breaking ball misses inside. And it's 2-2 on the former Royal, Benintendi, who's hitting .225 on the year. Two homers, five doubles, two triples, 17 driven in. He's the DH again tonight. And the 2-2 pitch. And a swing and a foul back. Just got a piece of that slider. For what it's worth, Benintendi probably can't explain it either. He's hitting .294 at night and .135 during the day.
1: I could probably explain it.
0: He's not a morning person. There are many possible explanations. Mm-hmm. 2-2 and the pitch and a swing and a liner caught on the backhand by Vinny Pasquantino on a ball headed down the right field line. And that takes a hit away from Benintendi, most likely, and most importantly, ends the inning for Bubich. But he gives up a couple of more runs, and we go to the fourth inning with the White Sox up 4-1.
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0: 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Very attractive homestand begins Monday night, and the Royals are home for 9 games beginning Monday. 3 very attractive opponents as Vinny Pasquantino stands in to lead off the 4th inning, and he takes the ball inside. Royals have Boston coming in for 3 night games next week, Monday, Tuesday, Wednesday. 1-0 on Vinny. Now the lefty deals to him, and he takes a breaking ball for a strike. And then next Friday night, the Mariners come into town for a weekend series, Monday or Friday, Saturday, Sunday. And then Memorial Day, the Yankees come in for 3. And there's a foul ball back this way, a little bit below us here. And when the Yankees come in, the Monday Memorial Day game will be a day game. It'll be a special time, 2:40 on that Monday, a week from Monday. And then night games Tuesday and Wednesday, week after next. So 9 games, Boston, Seattle, and the Yankees on the next homestand. There's a breaking ball popped high in the air into shallow right. And coming in and waiting under it is Kelnick, and he'll make the catch. And then he flies out. So he has struck out, flied out, and now it's Starling Marte. So don't forget about Memorial Day, a 2:40 start against the Yankees when that series begins a week from Monday. Now it's Marte, the DH. He drew a walk his first time up. Right-handed batter against the lefty, Anthony Kay. Top of the 4th inning, 4-1 Chicago. Here's the pitch from Anthony Kay, and a fastball is a little low for a ball on Marte. Marte is a career 358 hitter against the White Sox. His OPS north of 800. So for whatever reason, he's been comfortable against them over the years. There's a breaking ball down and in. 2-0 the count. Isaac Collins waits to hit next. And the 2-0 pitch. And that misses down and in. Marte. Could he walk his second straight time? Royals would take that. Get Isaac Collins to the plate. Isbell due up after that. Nobody on, one out here in the top of the 4th. Royals down 3. And now Kay kicks and deals. And the fastball is a called strike, and it's 3-1. Year-old 6-foot lefty Anthony Kay works from the first base side of the rubber, comes set, now kicks and delivers, and a swing and a miss, a good breaking ball. And after falling behind 3-0, Kay has gotten back in the count here with a 3-2, and right-handed hitting number 0 on that all powder blue uniform worn by Starling Marte as he steps back in. And the 3-2. And a swing and a miss, and he struck him out with a fastball down and in. So after falling behind 3-0, Kay stayed after him, and he struck him out. That's his 4th K on the night. And now Isaac Collins. So he had 5 2/3 scoreless against the Royals when the Royals saw him a month ago. Tonight he's allowed 1 run so far in 3 2/3 innings. Collins with nobody on and 2 down. Batting right-handed, almost hit by that pitch, or was he? It got him. He jumped out of the way of a pitch that was down and in on him near his knees, and apparently it grazed him, and so the Royals will take it. A base runner with 2 down will get Isbell to the plate now. Second batter that Kay has hit.
1: Well, you heard Ryan and Q talking about it pregame. Anthony Kay proved himself to be a pitcher that will throw inside. Mm-hmm. And when you do that consistently, every now and again, there's a margin of error, and you're going to hit a guy.
0: He just barely grazed him, so take the free base. Now it's Isbell. Struck out looking his first time against the lefty. Pitch to Kyle. Fastball called strike. Dave Island, the longtime former Royals pitching coach, talked about it a lot. In the years when the Royals became contenders, and he would preach, he'd say, I'm okay if we lead the league and hit batters, because it means we're pitching inside. Here's the 0-1, and a breaking ball misses up and in, and it's a 1-1 count on the Royals center fielder. He's playing tonight as the center fielder against a left-handed pitcher after he had last night off from the starting lineup. Here's the 1-1.

0: Davis is up and in, and it's 2-1. Of course, Q has so many things to weigh when he makes out his lineup card. And sometimes you go away from a strict platoon. You think, well, he's going to bring elite defense in center. He can bunt. He can do a lot of things, even if he doesn't hit a lefty consistently as well as some other guys. There's a bouncer to the right side. Meidroth, the second baseman, has it. Underhand flip to the first baseman, Murakami. And the two-out hit batter does not hurt Kay. Thankfully, it didn't hurt Collins either. Just grazed him. We go to the bottom of the fourth inning. It's 4-1 Chicago.
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0: 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The next Fireworks Friday will be a week from tomorrow night with the Seattle Mariners in town. Royals took that series three straight up in Seattle a couple weeks ago. And they'll try to do it again at home. Chris Bubich back to work. Derek Hill, right-handed hitter, center fielder tonight. Bunts at the first pitch and bunts it foul. And it is 0-1. Bubich had a clean, quick 1-2-3 second inning, but a lot of pitches in the first. Two runs come in to score. A lot of pitches in the third. Two more runs came in to score. And now it's 4-1. And Bubich and the Royals hoping that that's going to be it in terms of giving up runs tonight. Now the Royals down three, and there's a pitch outside. It's 1-1. A two-run Randall Grichuk homer in the first inning, and then a two-run Randall Grichuk RBI single up the middle in the third inning. And Grichuk has driven in all four tonight. There's a foul straight back and a fastball. And the former Royal coming back to bite one of his former teams here tonight. Derek Hill is, we said, their center fielder. He's a right-handed batter, and he's in there for a reason. He's hitting .323 against lefties this year. Now the pitch and a swing, and he skies it a mile in the air, down the right field line, over toward foul territory is Lane Thomas, and just on the fair side of that left field line, he'll make the catch. And there's the first out of the inning. Of course, Derek Hill hit the big home run that untied the game in the eighth inning on Tuesday night. Right, he's starting the ball game, but right there, he flies out down the right field line. So a ground out and a fly out for him. And now it's Luis Angel Acuna, the shortstop, right-handed batter. Nobody on, one out. First pitch, high for a ball from Bubich. Acuna, 175 batting average, 114 his last 19 games. He's played, split his time this year between center field and shortstop, two premium positions. And the pitch, and a swing, and a liner to left field, a base hit. So Acuna hasn't had many of those this year, but he's on with a one-out single here. This is his ninth start at shortstop tonight. He has started in center field 17 times. So a one-out single, and the number nine hitter,

0: Jared Kelnick, who was one of the heroes last night for them, a two-run double. Last night, at that time, put the White Sox up 5-3. Left-handed batter against the lefty Bubich. First pitch, and a breaking ball misses high. 4-4-0 for the White Sox, 1-3-0 for the Royals. Here at Wright Field in Chicago. This place will be jumping this weekend. Here's the next pitch. Breaking ball misses a little bit low. It's a long homestand for the White Sox, and it concludes this weekend with three games in this ballpark, beginning tomorrow night against the Chicago Cubs. Cubs are here Friday, Saturday, Sunday. 2-0 as Kelnick stands in there and waits and takes a pitch low. And now it's 3-0, and Bubich really having trouble locating right now. So the Cubs have gotten off to a great start this year. And obviously the White Sox are much improved. So they'll be packed all three games here this weekend, no doubt. Runner goes, 3-0 pitch is a strike. Throw from the catcher, Salvador Perez, is not in time. And it's a stolen base for Acuna, his seventh on the year. And he's in scoring position. Cubs are leading the National League Central at 27-16. The Royals are going to see the Cardinals this week, and the Cardinals tied with Milwaukee for second in the National League Central. 2.5 back of the Cubs. And the White Sox, at the moment, are a 500 team, and if they hold on and win tonight, they'd be a game over 500. 3-1 now on Kelnick. And the pitch to the left-handed batter, swing and a bouncer right at Bobby Witt Jr. He was positioned just to the left of second. He'll throw to first for the out. That'll move Acuna to third base, but now with two down, so the infield can stay back. And Chase Meidroth will be the hitter. And Bubich trying to keep this a three-run deficit. 4-1 Chicago. Meidroth has lined to first, walked and scored tonight. Straight up defense for Meidroth. A little bit around to the left on the infield, and there's a big breaking ball that misses high from Chris Bubich, whose pitch count has reached 81.
1: Kind of cool looking at Acuna and Garcia over there at third base.
0: Here's the 1-0. Swing and a hot shot by the mound and by the diving Lofton into center for a hit. Acuna will score, and Meidroth comes through with a two-out RBI, and the White Sox lead is 5-1.
1: And boy, Lofton just missed it too. That ball went off the front slope of the mound and then skipped a little bit higher over the second base bag. Lofton made a diving, tumbling try, and the ball wound up just under his glove.
0: And somewhat remarkably, when we put in context earlier, that RBI hit up the middle came off of Bubich changeup. And that's only the third hit he's given up against that pitch all season. And it drives in a run right there as the batter now is Vargas, the right-handed inning third baseman. He takes the sweeper for a strike. Vargas has singled and scored and struck out one out of two. Meidroth, the runner at first, with two down and a 5-1 White Sox lead. Infield shaded around to the left, wide open on the right side of the infield. The pitch, swing and a foul back and out of play by Miguel Vargas.
1: Hey, credit Acuna. The stolen base is the key part of that whole thing. If Acuna's not on second, then Kelnick's grounder is likely an inning-ending double play. But instead, Acuna moves up to third and then comes in to score.
0: That's huge. So a guy that's kind of underperformed for them this year has a big inning offensively for them, and there's a swing and a miss by Vargas. And he's down on strikes, and that'll end the inning. But another run comes across for the White Sox, sending us to inning number five now with the third out in the fourth inning. Score, Chicago 5, the Royals 1.
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3: Top of the fifth inning at Wrayne Field in Chicago. The Royals trail the White Sox 5-1. The Royals had a 1-0 lead in this game after scoring a run against Anthony Kay, three batters in. Well, the White Sox responded with a two-out, two-run homer in the bottom of the first, and they've added three more since. Michael Garcia leads off the top of the fifth. Anthony Kay delivers a first pitch sweeper, letter high for a strike, and it's 0-1. Garcia scored that Royals run back in the top of the first inning. It was after he singled to start the game. The pitch outside on ball, one strike. Kay's now thrown 64 pitches, 38 of them for strikes. He delivers. Garcia chops it towards shortstop. His cousin Acuna gloves, blows a bubble, and throws to first in time for the out. One away. So that was an assist with some flair.
4: Yep, that's who. Alex Gordon caught a lot of balls in left field blowing bubbles over the years. But shortstop's a little closer in.
3: One up, one down for Kay in the fifth. And now Bobby Witt Jr. bats. He's 1-for-2. The pitch in for a strike, and it's 0-1. So Bobby's extended his hitting streak now to 7 games. You know what? When he is on, man, is he on. The 0-1. Hit on the ground, foul. Third base side, it's 0-2. And they're prolonged stretches. We've seen this now the last few years, that it's a 2-week, 3-week, month-long, 2-month-long span. Kay delivers, and Witt takes low, 1-ball, 2-strikes. Part of that comes with being the best all-around player in the sport, sure, but a handful of times a year, there does seem to be another level, if that's even possible, for Bobby Witt Jr. Here's the pitch. Skips in. 2 balls, 2 strikes now on Witt. He now has 53 total hits this season. That's tied with Shea Langeliers for the second most in the American League. Just a few behind the major league leader, Otto Lopez. The 2-2. Dribbled foul at the plate, still 2-2. Lopez, the Marlins, has 56. Now, Bobby's led the majors in hits each of the last 2 years. There is only one other player in baseball history that has led the majors in hits in at least 3 consecutive seasons. Take a moment to guess. Here's the pitch. Just low and away, 3-2. Eric says he has a guess. Eric's rendered his guess. Stu, you got a guess? Stu says pass. Eric was correct. He responded, Ichiro. Here's the pitch. Foul to the plate, still 3-2. Ichiro led the majors in hits 5 straight years. 2006 to 2010. Still 3-2 on Bobby Witt Jr. Another payoff pitch from Anthony Kay. Fastball popped up, foul, out of play off to the right. Off the ribbon scoreboard just below the upper deck and back into the lower bowl. Still 3-2. Bobby prepares for a 9th pitch

0: Anthony Kay. He's fouled off four of them. Three of the last four that he's seen included. Kay delivers. Down and in, ball four. That nearly got Bobby Witt Jr. on the right toes. He got the back foot out of the way. He draws the walk. We pause 10 seconds for station ID on the Royals Baseball Network.
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0: Coming to you live from the IBEW Local 124 broadcast booth. Royals down 5-1 to the White Sox. Kay delivers, and Lane Thomas rolls it foul behind the plate toward the third base on deck circle. It's 0-1. With Steve Stewart and our producer-engineer Eric Guthrie, I'm Jake Eisenberg. Series finale on the south side. The Royals are trying to avoid being swept by the White Sox. Down 5-1 in the fifth. Here's the pitch. Over the outer edge of strike, 0-2. It is possible that the Royals can win this game and do so by the identical score of the last two nights, 6-5.
2: Hear, hear.
0: The pitch. Roll down the third baseline foul. Still 0-2.
2: He's
0: talking
2: make?
0: With Len Casper,
2: yeah.
0: White Sox radio broadcaster, and he pointed out that there must be a glitch in the matrix.
2: Yeah.
0: Because the six games between these two teams this year, the first three all had 2-0 final scores. The second three, the finale of the last series and the first two here, all finished at 6-5. The pitch. Bounced straight back up and over the netting, out of play, still 0-2.
2: And they can measure everything and tell you what's happened before, what hasn't, but I got to think, even three in a row might be the first time ever, but certainly three in a row and then four in a row, can't imagine. But the bottom line is win the game.
0: And alas, that has not happened to the Royals here. The pitch inside, 1-2. The Royals are in fact 2-4 against the White Sox so far this season. The Royals come back to Chicago in about a month, and then the White Sox don't come back to Kauffman Stadium until the very last series, or last homestand of the season. Toss to first, and Witt's back standing. Now, the important takeaway from all of these identical final scores is not so much that they're identical, but that every game has been close. The pitch. Down and in, 2-2 now on Thomas. Each of the six games have been decided by two runs or fewer. And the Royals have been okay in these tight games. 10-12 overall in games decided by two runs or fewer. Here's the pitch. Down and away, 3-2. So Thomas was behind in the count, no balls, two strikes. Now it's back full. He's about to see an eighth pitch from Anthony Kay. And this after Bobby Witt Jr. drew a 9-pitch walk. Here's the payoff. Fastball laced back up the middle, a base hit into center field. Witt stops at second. Throw comes in behind him, and he makes sure to get back in the bag. So two lengthy at-bats from Witt and Thomas have runners on first and second with one out for Salvador Perez. He's one for two tonight with a single. We're talking about Salvi's approach to George Brett and the franchise home run record. Got me thinking about home run records in general and the way that we think about them, which I'll argue is a little flawed. Here's the pitch. Swung on and missed, 0-1. Yes, Salvador Perez has 309 career home runs in the regular season. Why wouldn't we include the postseason once too? Six there. Here's the pitch. Witt takes off for third. Salvi fouls it away. Had a play off to the right. 0-2. And well, what about the minors? That's not the majors, sure, but lifetime home runs in professional baseball. We don't really think about that. I'm not saying we should, but
2: yeah.

0: in the totality of Salvador Perez's career. He's hit 354 professional home runs between the majors, minors, the Venezuelan Winter League, international play, postseason action. That's a lot of homers.
1: It is.
0: Here's the pitch. Outside, 1-2.
2: You know,
0: I think about this, too, when we get to Hall of Fame debates for pitchers, and there are some of those pitchers that were terrific in the postseason, but for some reason we don't really think about their postseason numbers and add them to the regular season numbers when considering that case. It's just an interesting thing.
1: Yeah.
0: Here's the pitch. Inside, nearly clipped Salvi on the hands. It's now 2-2.
2: Well, George had 10 postseason home runs in an era when only four teams made it in each league, but bottom line is they're both worthy of being the all-time leader in homers, but that's a lot of long balls.
0: Mm-hmm. George had 25 in the minors, I think, on his way up. Here's the pitch. Salvi chops it down the line at third. Vargas gloves, throws to second, one out there. Turn to first in time for two. The inning is over, and the Royals squander an opportunity to claw closer. No runs, a hit, no errors. One left on base, halfway home on the south side of Chicago. Bottom of the fifth next. Royals down 5-1.
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0: The fifth inning at Wrigley Field in Chicago. The Royals trail the White Sox 5-1, and the Royals have gone to the bullpen. Lewinder Avila is into the game, on in relief of Chris Bubich, who threw 84 pitches in his four innings tonight. Bubich allowed 5 runs on 5 hits, struck out 4, and walked 3. This call to the bullpen is powered by Wholesale Batteries. Any battery, any time, delivered anywhere at wholesalebatteries.net. So the Royals need some outs and some length. Avila threw an inning and a third on Tuesday, threw 27 pitches. He's looked much sharper since his return to the big leagues. Well, this is now the stretch of 8 games in which the Royals' rotation has one quality start. That was Waka on Saturday when he threw 7 scoreless. And what has been a strength for the Royals this season has been a little bit of a weakness now over the last week or so. Munetaka Murakami leads off. He's drawn 2 walks tonight. Avila kicks and delivers. The first pitch breaking ball dips low. That's ball 1. Here's the pitch. Outside. 2 balls, no strikes. Salvi challenges.
8: Balls being challenged by the catcher.
0: Salvi's been very good this season. Well, this one's close, but no cigar.
8: Call's confirmed.

0: outside by a tenth of an inch.
1: It's as close as you get. Mm-hmm.
0: Two balls, no strikes on Murakami. Avila delivers. And Murakami swings and misses at a fastball, 2-1. Murakami wears number 5 for the White Sox. And you see a bunch of number 5 jerseys in the stands. The pitch, that's low, 3-1. Someone the other night that appropriately had Murakami's nameplate in Japanese instead of in the Latin, the English characters. Avila delivers. Oh, and outside ball 4. Murakami's walked for a third time tonight. Brings up Randall Grichuk, who's had a big impact tonight. He's 2-for-2 with a 2-run homer and a 2-run single. 2 hits, 4 RBIs for Grichuk. Royals 5-1, bottom of the 5th. Now, Murakami, when he was playing in Japan, wore number 55. He switched to 5 stateside to represent a new era of his baseball life. Avila delivers low, ball 1 on Grichuk, and Salvi goes out of the mound to chat with him. Asked around, it is pure coincidence that Murakami wore 55 in Japan. For a prolific home run hitter, that is a hallowed number. 55 was the number of home runs that Sadaharu Oh hit in a single season. That was the single season record by a Japanese-born player forever. Sadaharu Oh did that in 1964 until it was broken by Munetaka Murakami. Salvi's back behind the plate. The 1-0 pitch inside, 2 balls, no strikes. Murakami hit 56 home runs in 2022. He was the MVP of the league that year, won the Triple Crown.
1: And only 22 years old.
0: Mm-hmm. The pitch. Grichuk chops into the left side in the hole. Garcia flags it down over to second one. Relay to first in time for 2. Nicely turned by Nick Lofton at second base. And Avila erases the leadoff walk. Grichuk's back to the dugout for the first time tonight. And Murakami along with him. Base is empty now for Edgar Carroll. Sadaharu always such a fascinating figure.
1: Yeah, he
0: in
1: was
0: baseball
1: always
0: history.
1: He was always considered the kind of played at the same time Hank Aaron did, you know.
0: First pitch to Carroll, rolled to the right side. Nick Lofton scoops it up. Lollipops the throw first in time for the out, and the inning is over. Sadaharu Oh, 868 career home runs, the most worldwide for a career. It's a scoreless inning for Avila. We go to the 6th. The Royals down 5-1.
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1: The 6th inning is our Sonic Slam inning. Our contestant is Emily Lewis from Green Valley, Missouri. If the Royals hit a home run out of the park in this inning, Emily wins $800. If the Royals hit a grand slam out of the park in this inning, Emily wins $25,000 from Sonic and the Kansas City Royals. And if the Royals do hit a grand slam, everybody will celebrate with Emily because it will mean the Royals will have at least tied the ball game. They're down 5-1. As they come up here in the

0: sixth inning in the finale of this three-game series. The improved White Sox have had the upper hand. They've won a couple of one-run games. And right now they have a four-run lead. And Nick Lofton has been hit by a pitch, and he's grounded out in this ballgame. See if he can get on to begin the sixth inning. He'll be followed by Vinny Pasquantino and Starling Marte. Right-handed batter against the lefty, K, whose first pitch is in there for a called strike. K just threw his 88th pitch of the night as he works here in the sixth inning. He went 5 2/3 scoreless the last time the Royals saw him about a month ago. Lofton waits. Here's the 0-1. And a swing and a fly ball hit pretty well left field. Gritchick going back to the track in left center, and he makes a catch on the track. So Lofton trying to go deep perhaps for the first time this year, comes up a little short. It's about the only thing he hasn't done yet is hit a home run. So one out here in this Royals sixth inning, and Vinny Pasquantino will bat. Vinny, in the month of May, coming into this ballgame, 12 games in May, hitting 300 after a quiet April, which is typical for his career. Slow start and then really gets going. Here's a swing and a high pop-up on the infield. The third baseman, Vargas, coming in and stepping into foul territory to make the catch as Vinny pops out. There are two quick outs for a guy that began the inning with 87 pitches. And he's only needed three pitches to get two outs here, and now he's an out away potentially from a quality start. Royals have done very little against him after that first inning when Garcia singled and then Bobby singled. And eventually, Lane Thomas brought in a run with a sacrifice fly, and that's been the Royals' only run. There's a called strike on Marte, who's the DH tonight. He's drawn a walk, and he has struck out. Number 18, the lefty K, kicks and delivers, and a swing and a miss, and a cutter down and in under the hands of the right-handed batter as he swings and misses. 0-2 the count. Marte, the only active player in the big leagues with at least 150 homers and at least 350 stolen bases. 37 years old, having a nice year for the Royals. And the pitch, he'll swing and line that one to center. Coming in, and it's going to drop in front of Hill as he came in and couldn't quite get there. Drops in front of him for a two-out base hit, and Marte keeps on contributing. He is a two-out base runner. And that'll bring up Isaac Collins.
1: It's now 11 straight starts with a hit for Marte.
0: Kudos.
1: Meanwhile, Anthony Kay was hopping around hoping that would be caught. This is the elusive 18th out, which he has never recorded as a big league pitcher.
0: Royals going to try to keep that from happening again. We'll see. Here's Collins. He's been hit by a pitch, and he's popped out foul to Murakami. First pitch has popped a mile in the air, left side of the infield. Looks like he's going to get his 18th out. Acuna waiting under it. He'll make the catch, and there it is. Out number 18, a two-out single. Marte left stranded. We go to the bottom of the sixth inning. White Sox lead it 5-1.
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0: Our Sonic Slam contestant, Emily.

Billy Lewis from Green Valley, Missouri, receives two tickets to a future Royals home game and a $10 reloadable My Sonic card. Royals have nine games in the near future on the homestand that begins next Monday when the Red Sox are in for three night games. 6:40 starts next Monday, Tuesday, Wednesday against Boston. As Andrew Benintendi, the former Royal, will lead things off here in inning number six against Luisdor Avila. The pitch is fouled out of play off to the left. Luisdor issued a leadoff walk in the fifth inning in his first inning of work. Then he got a double play ball off the bat of Grichuk, and then he retired Carroll. So he faced the minimum in that fifth inning, and now he's out to pitch a second inning of relief. Benintendi waits for the 0-1, and he takes a strike. Benintendi, the DH, has grounded a second and lined to first tonight. The Royals have Boston in next Monday, Tuesday, Wednesday night, and Seattle is in for three beginning a week from Friday night. It's a breaking ball that bounces in front of the plate. It's 1-2. And the Yankees are in beginning Memorial Day Monday. 2:40 first pitch on that Monday afternoon. So Monday, Memorial Day, will be a day game. And then Tuesday and Wednesday, the week after next against the Yankees, will be 6:40 starts against the Pinstripers. The Royals had trouble in New York when they saw them back in April. There's a check swing and a pitch away. And it's 2-2. So get your tickets at Royals.com. An all-star and a gold glover for the Royals back in 2021. Here's the pitch. He swings and just tops it foul. Just barely got a piece of that curveball. Luisdor Avila is a guy that the Royals are very high on. A 6'3 right-hander who's 24 years old. This is his ninth appearance of the year. Here's the pitch. And it's down in the dirt. And when we were in Seattle a couple of weeks ago and the Royals swept the Mariners, he really lit it up in that Saturday night game, the game the Royals held on to win 3-2. Actually, the Royals came back to win 3-2, scoring one in the ninth, one in the tenth. He was a big star in that game. 3-2 pitch swing and a foul back and out of play. That was the night in which they retired Randy Johnson's number. The place was packed. There was a lot of electricity in the house. And Luisdor Avila came on in that ball game and pitched two scoreless innings where he was just electric. A couple of 1-2-3 frames against a good lineup and a tough environment. 3-2. Swing fly ball to center. Sending Isbell back. He's waiting under it. He'll make the catch. And there's the first out of the inning. And that'll bring Derek Hill to the plate, the right-handed hitting center fielder. He has grounded a second and fly to right. Avila in that outing threw 23 pitches over two scoreless innings. Six up, six down with one strikeout. We were seeing 98s, 99s on the radar gun that night. He was in charge on the mound, and he's doing a nice job here tonight. He's faced the minimum through an inning and a third, and he'll go to work on Hill, who's 0 for 2. And he'll swing and miss at a first-pitch slider from Avila on a cool evening here on the south side of Chicago. Now the 0-1. And a swing and a miss and a slider. White Sox are trying to sweep a third series this year. They've already this year swept the Blue Jays and the Angels. And not only have they won those series, they've also won a series over San Diego. And they last weekend took two out of three from Seattle. And those are among the wins that have helped propel them to a 500 record now, 21-21. 0-2 on Hill, the pitch, and it's a slider away. One ball, two strikes. And again, they're trying to sweep the Royals for the first time in 3 years. The Royals have a few more at-bats, though, to have a say in that matter. And the pitch is down and away as he tried a slider again. And that one got away from Salvi and went back to the backstop. Avila is the Royals' second pitcher on the night after Chris Bubich started. Went four innings. He ran that pitch count up pretty quickly, the pitch. And that one misses outside as he tried the fastball. He reared back, fired, and missed. Bubich, five runs on five hits over four innings. Four strikeouts, three walks, and a two-run homer off the bat of Randall Grichuk. Grichuk has driven in four of the five White Sox runs tonight. Pitch, swing, and a foul off. Three balls, two strikes. But Bubich needed 30 pitches in the first inning, 28 pitches in the third inning,

0: he was out after four innings and 84 pitches. Here's the pitch from Avila, and that's low for a ball. So a one-out walk. He issues his second walk on the evening. He erased his fifth inning walk with a double play ball. See what he does here with Luis Angel Acuna, who singled against Bubic in the fourth inning, came around to score on a Meidroff base hit. And that was the fifth run of the night for the White Sox, the final one given up by Bubic. There's a bunt attempt, and he bunts it foul with a runner at first and one out here in the White Sox sixth inning. Field shades Acuna way around to the left for this right-handed batter, and the pitch, and it's a called strike. So it's wide open. Vinny's holding the runner standing right on the first base bag. Lofton is maybe 5 feet to the right of second base, so there's at 85 feet of wide open real estate on the right side of the infield for Acuna. The Royals are betting he's not going there. Runner goes, pitch is low, throw down is late. A high throw from Savio, but it was late. A great jump by Hill, and he steals his fifth base of the year, and he's in scoring position with one out. And that reduces the likelihood of a Royals double play with a runner at second now. 1-2 on Acuna. Now Vinny with a runner at second is playing way off of first base. 1-2 pitch. And a swing and a miss and a breaking ball down and away. And there's a strikeout, the first of the night for Luinder Avila. Got him with a slider. A real weapon for number 58, Avila. A guy who you're going to hear a lot about and see a lot over the years as he continues to hone his craft and mature as a major league pitcher. Jared Kelnick, number 9 hitter, 0-2 tonight, left-handed batter. Runner at second, 2 down for the Sox. Here's the pitch. And it's down low for ball 1. 1-0 on Kelnick. He is from the Milwaukee area, from Waukesha, Wisconsin. So fairly close to home playing here in Chicago. Depending on the traffic, he's anywhere from an hour and a half to 2.5 hours away from home. Here's the 1-0. And it's called strike, and it's one ball, one strike. Kelnick's still just 26 years old, so it's been 8 years since the Mets made him a first-round pick out of high school. Getting a chance here with this improving White Sox team, 1-1, and it's called strike. Signed as a minor league free agent this offseason. He started the year in AAA with them at Charlotte. He's been up now for a few weeks, getting regular at-bats. 1-2 now on Kelnick. K-E-L-E-N-I-C. Left-handed batter waits. Right-hander Avila delivers. And did the batter go around? Nope. Checked his swing in time on appeal. Kelnick batting ninth in their order. Of course, the Royals went with a lefty starter tonight. Kelnick himself a left-handed batter. He came in with a .276 batting average. With one extra base hit. Came last night, a double, his first as a White Sox player. Here's the runner going off second, 2-2 pitch, waved at and missed, and there's the strikeout, and that ends the inning. So back-to-back Ks by Avila to finish the sixth. He puts up two scoreless frames to this point, and we go to the seventh inning with the White Sox on top in this one, 5-1.
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0: White Sox used to be called New Comiskey. You wouldn't be able to call it that now anyway, even if you hadn't changed the name a few times. But of course, it replaced their original longtime home, going back to 1910, Comiskey Park, back in 1990. Here's Izzy leading off this seventh inning. Left-handed batter is 0-for-2. He is struck out and grounded out. And he looks at a strike from the lefty, Anthony Kay, who comes out to at least begin this seventh inning. We'll see how far he goes. He's given up one run over six innings. The pitch and a swing and a foul tip right into the mitt of their catcher, Edgar Caro. 96 pitches for Kay. With all the right-handed bats coming up after Isbell, would not be a surprise to see if this were it for Kay after this batter, whether Izzy gets on or not, is the lefty Anthony Kay, their starter, who's done a whale of a job tonight, has his first six-inning performance, tries to get a 19th out on the night. 0-2, and a swing, and a little flare into left center. That's going to drop for a hit, and it's going to roll all the way to the fence. Isbell around first. He's to second. He's not stopping there. Here he is into third, standing up with a triple. An opposite field triple for Kyle Isbell, his first three-base hit of the year, and the Royals have the leadoff man in scoring position here in inning number seven.
1: Well, that's a sour end of the night for Anthony Kay, who does complete a career-best six innings and does clinch a quality start for the first time in his career. Isbell served that into left center. They were playing him shallow. And now the Royals maybe are set up for a comeback against the White Sox bullpen.
0: Well, a nice start to the inning. Get a man to third base with nobody down. At the top of the order, Garcia, Witt, Thomas, due up. Pitching change here in Chicago. The Royals trying to rally here in the seventh. They're down 5-1.
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0: So Kyle Isbell gets the inning off to a great start with a leadoff triple here in the seventh. The Royals are down 5-1, and now Michael Garcia will bat. He'll face the new pitcher for the Sox. He is right-hander Tyler Davis. Garcia is 1 out of 3, and he takes a pitch high. No, actually, a strike called belt high, and it's 0-1 the count. Garcia led off the game with a base hit to right field. He eventually came around to score in that first inning, and the Royals have not scored since. It's their only run to this point. He's got a runner at third, Isbell, nobody down. The righty delivers, and a check swing and a called strike, and it's 0-2 on Garcia.
5: Pitch is called a strike. The bat is challenging.
0: So you hear that Garcia is challenging. We'll look at the board in center field. It is.
5: Kansas City retains the challenge.
0: So it was a ball. So it's a 1-1 count on Garcia. Last night, Tyler Davis was the first pitcher out of their pen, and he wound up the winning pitcher, and it was his first major league win last night for this rookie. And there's a pitch down low. Did the batter go? On appeal, he did not. And it's 2-1 now on Garcia. Davis is 6'2 right-hander, 27 years old. Here's the 2-1. And a swing and a chopper toward the middle. Acuna to his left has it. Throws off balance and gets Garcia, gets his cousin, with a good play, very athletic play. It does score a run, though, and the Royals are within three now.

0: It's 5-2 as Isbell, with the infield playing back, came in to score easily. And the Royals are within three after that leadoff triple. Royals cash it in right there as Garcia drives in his 18th run of the year. So a three-run ball game, and now Bobby Witt Jr. The base is empty and one out here in the top of the seventh. Davis with a 4.50 ERA coming in. This is his eighth appearance, and there's a pitch outside, ball one to Bobby. He's been on twice in three plate appearances. A single, a stolen base, a ground out, and a walk tonight. Trying to get on here and keep the fun rolling. They put one up here in this inning. Can they put up more? Next pitch. Swing, fly ball, hit well to right center, but not deep enough. Hill in right center, backpedaling a couple of paces, will make the catch. And there's out number two, so they get a tough hitter, Bobby Witt Jr. And now the Royals are going to pinch hit for Lane Thomas. And it will be Jack Caglione, left-handed batter, with his righty out there in Tyler Davis. He just made his major league debut in late April. Again, inning and a third last night, scoreless, and his first major league win. First pitch to Cags is taken low. He replaces Lane Thomas in the batting order now. Lane had a good night tonight in three plate appearances, a sacrifice fly, a hit, and a line out. Left-handed batter against this righty Davis. Here's the 1-0. And it misses outside to Caglione. The Royals need base runner. Salvador Perez is on deck. 5-5-0 for Chicago. 2-6-0 for the Royals. They play in the top of the seventh inning. Two outs, nobody on. Here's the pitch to Caglione. Swing and a high pop fly. Coming in, the center fielder, Hill. Still coming. He's there. He's got it. Caglione flies out. The Royals get the leadoff triple. They do cash in that run, but they're limited to that one run. Time to stretch here on the south side of Chicago. The White Sox on top 5-2.
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0: draw. Well, the Royals have hit five singles tonight, and every Royal single this season earns a donation from Sun Life and the Kansas City Royals Foundation for Team Smile in their mission to improve the oral health of Kansas City youth. Well, the Royals got two relief innings out of Luinder Avila. Now they turn their bullpen attention to Alex Lang. Right-hander comes on. He's the Royals' third pitcher on the night. Uniform number 56 for the veteran, Kansas City area native, Alex Lang. So good job by Avila. Two innings, no runs, no hits. He did walk two, but he struck out two, and he had a double play turn behind him. So good job by Avila. Now it is Lang as the Royals try to stay within three here in the bottom of the seventh. Meidroth, top of the order for the White Sox here in the seventh. Right-handed hitter looks at a strike from Alex Lang. Meidroth tonight, a walk and a run scored. He's also driven in a run with a base hit, as he's the leadoff man for Will Venable tonight in their batting order. There's a called strike with the left-handed starter originally in the game, Chris Bubich. Alex Lang worked a scoreless eighth inning.

0: last night. He hit a batter, but that base runner was picked off, and so he faced the minimum in a scoreless eighth last night. 0-2 in the pitch, and a swing and a hard ball up the middle off the bat of Meidroff. So he has his second hit. Lang came with a fastball, but Meidroth sent it even faster into center field. So the man who preceded Lang on the hill, Luenir Avila, induced a double play ball in his first inning of work. That's something Lang could use right now. Here's Miguel Vargas. He has struck out twice. He's also singled and scored, one out of three, right-handed hitter. Native of Cuba, former Dodger, takes a strike from right-hander Alex Lang. Right back at it tomorrow night in St. Louis. Michael Wacha on the mound against his former team, the Cardinals. Royals trying to come from behind tonight before they head to the Gateway City. There's a pitch down and away. 1-1 the count on Miguel Vargas. Lang comes in with a 5.49 ERA. This is his 18th appearance as a Kansas City Royal. Now the 1-1. And a swing and a ground to third. Garcia's got it. Goes to Lofton for one on to first. Two. A 5-4-3 double play as they go around the horn and erase that leadoff base runner. Two down, nobody on, and the batter will be Murakami. So a big pitch right there. A sinker inducing the ground ball to third to start the double play. Royals have turned a couple of double plays tonight. Murakami, left-handed batter. Looks at a strike. Murakami tonight. Three plate appearances, three base on balls. So he remains 1-for-19 lifetime against the Royals. Here's the 0-1. And he takes one inside. Did that get him? It did not, but it went all the way to the backstop. He's up and in on Murakami. You hear how the crowd feels. He's obviously quickly become a fan favorite here in Chicago, but Alex Lang doesn't want to wake a lion who's been a little bit asleep from a home run standpoint against the Royals. There's a swing and a miss, and it's 1-2. He has hit 15 home runs this year, third in the major leagues, and against the Royals so far, he has not. We'll see if Lang can keep him in the yard here. 1-2. And the pitch. And a swing and a chopper to second. Nice big hop for Lofton. He'll throw from the outfield grass to Vinny Pasquantino at first. Inning is over. Alex Lang faces the minimum. We go to the eighth inning. The Royals are down three. It's 5-2 Chicago.
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6: We go to the eighth inning on the south side of Chicago. The Royals have six outs with which to work to avoid a series sweep at the hands of the Chicago White Sox. The Royals trail the White Sox 5-2. Lefty Sean Newcomb is into the game out of the White Sox bullpen. He threw a scoreless inning last night.

0: you know, wrapped around a hit by pitch. Salvador Perez leads off with Nick Lofton on deck and then Vinny Pasquantino to follow. Lofton's the one who was hit by a pitch last night by Newcomb, so maybe Lofton can get a little bit of revenge. Newcomb's got some pitch count issues before this inning begins. Now he's got one that works, and now he takes the mound for his 19th appearance this season. It's been a good year so far for Newcomb, 23 and two-thirds innings. He's struck out 23. He's only walked 8. Salvi's 1-for-3 tonight. The pitch, outside ball 1. Newcomb does have pretty extreme reverse splits so far this year. Righties are hitting 208 against him. Lefties are hitting 306 against him. And it's an OPS difference of about 250 points. The pitch, foul tipped into Caro's mid a strike, 1-1. So it's actually Vinny Pasquantino in the hole that has the theoretical platoon advantage here. The 1-1. Salvi strokes it past Acuna at short and into left field to base hit. Well, so much for that. Righties can get hits too. Salvi's on with his second hit of the game. This is what makes platoon matchups so interesting and nuanced. It is not just about what the pitcher does against hitters, but it's also about what the hitter does against pitchers, and you'd be correct in assuming that Salvi has better numbers against lefties. Newcomb delivers, and it's high to Lofton. Strike 1. Lofton taps his head to challenge.
1: All strikes being challenged by the batter.
0: The Royals only have one challenge remaining, and this pitch was high for a ball. Successful
1: ball.
0: Challenge.
1: They retake.
0: 1 ball, no strikes on Lofton. And boy, has it been an active night for Nick Lofton. Hit by a pitch in the first inning. Newcomb delivers. Lofton chops it over the mound, off Newcomb's glove. It caroms toward Mydroth. He gloves, throws to first in time for the out. A great recovery from Chase Mydroth, streaking towards second and then angling onto the infield grass. Salvi's over to second. Matt Quatrero's come out of the first base dugout to talk to the home plate umpire Ben May. I wonder if he's asking about defensive positioning. Didn't see where Mydroth was when that pitch was thrown. Quatrero's gone back to the dugout. He seems to be content with whatever the second base umpire and crew chief Chris Conroy said. It's also unclear what Q was requesting. First pitch to Vinny Pasquantino. And he hits it high in the air, deep straightaway center. Derek Hill circles and makes the grab. Salvi stays put at second, and now there are 2 outs.
2: By the way, with Lofton getting hit last night, getting hit tonight, getting all the hits with his bat, he's beginning. He came into this game with a 375 on base percentage.
0: And also defensively tonight, 7 assists at second base.
2: In one inning where he took care of all 3 batters.
0: Yeah, tied a major league record.
2: That's right.
0: Presumably. Can't imagine a situation in which you could have more than 3 outs, but baseball has a way of creating those situations somehow.
2: Usually when you say extra outs, it's because somebody made a mistake and a runner got on. You literally don't have extra outs.
0: First base umpire John Tumpain just motioned to Sean Newcomb about making sure he came set. Maybe that's what Q was asking about. First pitch to Starling Marte, in for his strike, and it's 0-1. Salvi at second, the pitch. Over the outer edge of strike, 0-2. This is potentially another situation tonight in which the Royals have the leadoff man reach base, but fail to score. It happened in the second inning. It's happened a lot lately. Royals down 5-2, top of the 8th. Newcomb delivers. Marte slices it in the air, straightaway center. Derek Hill has it lined up. He makes the catch, and the inning is over. A leadoff single for Salvi. He gets to second, but no further. No runs a hit, no errors. 1 left on base. We go to the bottom of the 8th. White Sox 5, Royals 2.
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8: 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Lucas Ercig is on the mound, and he's pitching for the first time in nearly a week. That is not a good thing when your closer hasn't pitched all that much lately. Well, Lucas last pitched last Friday. He threw 14 pitches against the Tigers and wound up with a win in a game that the Royals came back to win on Kyle Isbell's walk-off single. That was the Kyle Isbell game. And Ercik threw a scoreless inning that night, but again, has not pitched since. So he's on the mound with the Royals trailing by 3, bottom of the 8th in Chicago. Royals down 5-2. Sam Antonacci pinch hits to lead off the inning. Ercik delivers. Antonacci goes after the first pitch, slices it down the line. Collins dives. It's off the edge of his mitt, rolls behind him. Antonacci takes off for second and hobbles in safely. Not sure if he twisted his ankle or felt something grab, but he was not running full speed once he rounded first base. Once he saw that ball get by Collins, a player like Antonacci is thinking 3. And he winds up at second without a play because of where that ball wound up, but he did not look comfortable doing so. And so Will Venable's out of the third base dugout to check on him with a member of the training staff. It's a leadoff double for Sam Antonacci, who came off the bench cold.
9: Oh.
8: And then swung at the first pitch. And you said, oh, Stu, what'd you see?
9: Well, about halfway between first and second. You know, it's the kind of thing you see when a guy tweaks a hamstring, possibly. Although now he's jogging out there on second base, says he feels okay. So he felt something, it appeared. But the good news is he's staying in there, so we're happy about that.
8: And he gets an ovation.
9: We're not happy he's at second base, but we're happy he's okay.
8: The runner in scoring position with nobody out. Batter is Edgar Caro, batting left-handed now. Ercik delivers. And Caro swings and fouls it away, third base side out of play. It's 0-1. Ercik has been much more like the lights out Lucas we've come to know and love watching pitch, really for the better part of the last 3 weeks. The pitch, fastball high, and the count's now 1-1. It really goes back to his outing against the Orioles, in which he blew a save, walked 3. That was kind of the valley, and he's risen since. The pitch, down and in, 2 balls and a strike now on Edgar Caro. You go back to April 21st, that was the very next night. Ercik pitched a scoreless inning and wound up getting the win in that game. Since then, he's thrown 8 innings. The pitch, fouled straight back over the netting, out of play, 2-2. And he's only allowed 1 unearned run in that span of 8 innings across 9 appearances. He has 5 saves and 5 tries and also 3 wins in that span. The 2-2. That's low, 3-2. Currently, though, not pitching in a leverage situation.

0: This is, hey, it's been almost a week. Royals down by three, bottom of the eighth. The pitch, swung on and missed, strike three. Hrsek powered a fastball by him at 97.
1: Well, that's the nature of the position. It's, I always say, feast or famine for a closer, because if you're on a nice winning streak, you get two, maybe 3 days in a row, and then if you're really on a roll, you got to sit the guy. And all of a sudden, you're like, okay, well, we have to rest him. And then when you're losing games, you don't want to use him because you're hoping that the next day you're going to need him and the day after that.
0: First pitch to Andrew Benintendi. He chops it to the right side, past Quintino gloves, tossed to Hrsek covering, in time for the out, two away. And Antonacci goes over to third. Brings up Derek Hill. Well, the Royals, since Hrsek last pitched, got a comfortable win over the Tigers. That's when Waka went seven shutout. And then three consecutive losses. The series finale loss to the Tigers, and then the losses each of the last two nights. And Hrsek might have pitched on Tuesday if not for the Royals having given up the lead in the eighth inning of that game, when Strom allowed a home run to the guy who's at the plate, Derek Hill. First pitch. Hill triggers, doesn't swing, he takes a strike. It's 0-1. Talked to Lucas last week about what he feels the difference has been. And he delivers. Pitches a strike, 0-2. It's the strike throwing, first and foremost. He's walking many fewer batters than he did the first part of the season. But he's also getting a lot more swing and miss. And chase. The pitch. Up and in, and Hill limbos out of the way. One ball, two strikes. And that's what we've seen from Lucas the last couple of years. We've seen a lot of strikes. We've seen a lot of swing and miss. We've seen the power and the stuff. 1-2. Just low and outside, 2-2.
1: And all of Royals Nation was breathing a sigh of relief after that collision Friday night that he was okay and that he's able to pitch now. And he's an important cog, especially with the Estevez
0: injury. 2-2, and it's rolled towards shortstop, back up the middle of base hit. Derek Hill pumps his fist. He has an RBI single. The White Sox have added a run in the bottom of the eighth, and the Royals trail 6-2. Well, Hrsek went with the slider. That's a pitch that has gotten a lot more swing and miss, but this one stayed up. This pitch was, as they say, strike to strike. It started as a strike and ended as a strike instead of strike to ball. The kind of pitch that is designed to get chase, a pitch that looks like a strike coming in, but finishes out of the zone. Throw over to first, and Hill's back standing. So another big hit in this series in the eighth inning for Derek Hill. The Royals now trail by four. Luis Angel Acuna is the batter. Hrsek delivers. That's low for ball one. Acuna was the fulcrum in the fourth inning. He singled, stole second, and helped the White Sox avoid a double play. And Acuna came around to score. Here's the pitch. Up and away. Two balls, no strikes. Chris Bubich allowed five runs on five hits in his four innings. Scoreless relief from Lewinder Avila and Alex Lang until Hrsek here in the eighth. He's allowed his first earned run in 3 weeks. Hill takes off for second. Hrsek steps off the mound, throws to Lofton covering. Lofton chases Hill back to first. Feed to Pasquantino, running him towards second. Feed to Witt, running him toward first. Pump fake, tag applied. Hill's out, and the inning is over. Hill went on first move. Hrsek was ready, calm, cool, and collected. And he gets the pickoff caught stealing to end the bottom of the eighth inning. No one run for the White Sox, though, on two hits. No errors, nobody left. We go to the ninth, last chance for the Royals, trailing now 6-2.
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0: We're coming to you live from the IBEW Local 124 broadcast booth. Top of the ninth inning on the south side of Chicago, the Royals trail the White Sox 6-2. And the Royals are three outs away from being swept. Isaac Collins leads off. Lefty Sean Newcomb stays in. He delivers. And Collins takes high for ball one. Not the outcome that anybody in the first base dugout would have expected this week. The pitch. No one outside. Two balls, no strikes. And the Royals split a four-game series with the White Sox at Kauffman Stadium. All close games about a month ago. The 2-0. In for a strike, 2-1. But the Royals have gotten the better of the White Sox by a wide margin over the last couple of years. Newcomb delivers. Up and away, 3-1. The White Sox are better. There's no questioning that. With a win, they're going to be above 500 this late in the season for the first time in a few years. The pitch. Collins chops it toward third. Vargas gets the one big hop, shuffles and throws to first in time for the out, one away. Now, the last time the White Sox were above 500 this late in the year was the very end of the 2022 season when they were 81-80 and they lost their season finale and finished right at 500, 81-81. The White Sox are better. There's no question about it. And that's only one side of the coin. First pitch to Kyle Isbell. Better high fastball for a strike. It's 0-1. Other teams around baseball are better or worse. Somewhere in the middle. The 0-1. Just inside. One ball, one strike. Caro taps his head to challenge.
2: Ball being challenged by the catcher.
0: Caro's challenged a couple of times tonight. Few have challenged more pitches than Caro.
2: Chicago has one remaining.
0: And Caro's right again. So one ball, one strike on Isbell. Newcomb delivers. Takes a fastball for a strike. It's 1-2. By the way, the White Sox now have Tristan Peters in center. And Derek Hill moves over to left. Randall Grichuk is out of the game. Here's the pitch. Slash foul, third base side out of play, still 1-2. And the other side of the coin is that the Royals entered this season with, candidly, postseason or bust mentality, and even more than that, winning the division as the goal. The pitch. And that's knee-high, outer edge, called strike three. Isbell's down looking, two gone. That is still very much possible. The Royals entered tonight just four games back of first place in what's been a very compact division. But they've had 10 straight games now against the division. The Guardians, the Tigers, and now the White Sox. And the Royals are one out away from going 4-6 in that stretch. Newcomb delivers, and Garcia takes a strike. It's 0-1. And the White Sox fans here on the south side are on their feet. They have seen larger

0: crowds and louder crowds this year, rightfully so. The 0-1. In for a strike, 0-2. Here's the pitch. Way high and outside. One ball, two strikes. And the fact remains, the White Sox are better. The Royals feel that they are better, too. But in this series, the White Sox have been better than the Royals. The pitch, that's low. Two balls, two strikes. We'll see what happens in a month and what happens at the very end of the year. That's when it really counts, right? The 2-2 to Garcia. Slash foul out of play off to the right, still 2-2. Of course, they all count the same, but point being, that last homestand with the White Sox and the Guardians. We'll see where everybody is in the standings. It's a long year. Here's the pitch. Rolled foul, third base side, still 2-2. On to St. Louis after tonight's game. Series opener of the I-70 series tomorrow night at Busch Stadium. 7:15, first pitch. Newcomb delivers. Garcia hits it on the ground to the right side. Backhand stop from Mydroth. He throws to first in time for the out, and the game is over. The Royals lose to the White Sox by a final score of 6-2, and the Royals get swept on the south side of Chicago. They lose all three games. In all three games, the White Sox score 6 runs. 6-5 losses on Tuesday and Wednesday. A 6-2 loss tonight. And the Royals have lost 4 in a row overall and have fallen to 19-25 on the season. The White Sox have now won 5 straight, and they are above 500 at 22-21. For the Royals in the ninth, no runs, no hits, no errors, nobody left. Final score 6-2. We're back to Chicago right after this.
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6: Welcome back to Wright Field in Chicago. We're coming to you from the IBEW Local 124 broadcast booth with Steve Stewart and our producer-engineer Eric Guthrie. I'm Jake Eisenberg. The Royals lose tonight to the Chicago White Sox, a final score of 6-2. And so, Stu, the Royals have been swept on the south side of Chicago, swept by the White Sox for the first time since May of 2023, and the Royals have now lost four consecutive games total and fall to 19-25 on the season. And you can't help but feel that the story of this game is also very similar to the story of the last two games, and really on Sunday too, where the Royals did not get much length nor quality from their starter. Bubic tonight gave up five runs on five hits in his four innings. And it was also a lack of timely hitting. Tonight, the Royals went 0-for-5 with runners in scoring position and stranded 8 on base.
7: Yeah, I mean, unfortunately, one thread of this series, pretty important thread, is the opposite of what we expected for the season. It's only 3 days. But Kolek, on Tuesday, gave up 5 runs over 4 2/3. He was the starter Tuesday. Lugo, 5 runs in 5 innings last night. And Bubic, 5 runs over 4 innings tonight. So not only did you not get a quality start, you didn't get length, and you gave up leads early in ballgames, and the Royals just weren't able to come from behind. And the White Sox had better timely hitting. They had better starting pitching, and they just did a lot more things better than the Royals did these 3 days.
6: Now you tip your cap to an improved team that is now above 500 for the first time since the tail end of the 2022 season, at least above 500 this late in the year. And so the Royals lick their wounds and head south to St. Louis for the I-70 series. First of 6 this year against the Cardinals. 3 at Busch Stadium, Friday, Saturday, Sunday. Night game tomorrow, day games on Saturday and Sunday. 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We're on the air at 6:30 with our pregame coverage. Michael Wacha is on the mound. He has been the rock in the Royals' rotation. He's been excellent, a 2.63 ERA. He goes up against right-hander Dustin May, who's now a Cardinal after signing with them in free agency this past offseason. May so far this year has a 4.85 ERA, and the Royals face off with a Cardinal team that has surprised so far this year. They are 25-18 after beating the Athletics earlier this afternoon in Sacramento. So 7:15 first pitch, we're on the air at 6:30, and hope you'll join us then. The final score tonight at Wright Field in Chicago, it's the White Sox 6 and the Royals 2. Stu's got the final totals.
7: Okay, Jake, for the White Sox, 6 runs on 8 hits, no errors. They stranded 4. For the Royals, 2 runs, 7 hits, no errors. They leave 8. The winning pitcher tonight was Anthony Kay. His first career quality start. He worked 6-plus innings. He gave up 2 runs on 6 hits. He's 3-1 with a victory. And the loss goes to Chris Bubic. He falls to 3-2. He went 4, ran his pitch count up, gave up 5 runs on 5 hits. He walked 3, struck out 4. The save to Sean Newcomb, their lefty, worked the final 2 innings, his first save. And in terms of home runs, it was the former Royal, Randall Grichuk. He was really the star of the show from an offensive standpoint for the Sox tonight. He had a 2-run homer in the first. It was his 3rd homer on the year. And then he drove in 2 more with a base hit up the middle in the 3rd inning off of Bubic. So 4 RBI night for Randall Grichuk as the White Sox win it by a 6-2 final score. The White Sox 3-for-10 with runners in scoring position. The Royals were 0-for-5 in that stat tonight. A 2-hour, 29-minute game here on the south side of Chicago. 14,000 913 were here to see it. White Sox fans are fired up. They're 22-21. They have the Cubs coming into this place this week, and it will be wild, no doubt about it. And the Royals will have a handful down in St. Louis with the Cardinals. It'll be a fun weekend, as Jake mentioned. Friday night game tomorrow. Again, the final score tonight, 6-2, the White Sox winner. We'll hear from Royals manager Matt Quatrero. Tell you what else has been going on around the division. All that coming up from the IBEW Local 124 broadcast booth as we come to you on the Royals Baseball Network.
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7: Here in Chicago, it was the White Sox taking all three here, and they win tonight 6-2 over the Royals. We check scores of other games as here in the Central Division. And the Cleveland Guardians actually had today off, but everybody else in the division has been playing, including the Tigers. And in New York this afternoon, the Mets beat them 9-4. The Mets hit five home runs, and the Mets swept their first series of the year as they sweep Detroit, which we saw when they were in Kansas City last week. They've been struggling. They lost two out of three in Kansas City, and they get swept three straight in New York. Also, Miami at Minnesota, and a win for the Twins. They win 9-1. Zebby Matthews pitches seven scoreless innings for Minnesota in their 9-1 victory today. And the team the Royals are going to see this weekend, the Cardinals, win a series in Sacramento as they won today 5-4, scoring two in the ninth to come from behind and beat the Athletics by 5-4 finals. The Cardinals are seven games above 500 as they fly home to face the Royals for three this weekend. That's the story in the Central Division as they get ready to cover the infield here in Chicago. Some rain overnight expected. They're getting ready, as we said, for a big series. So we will have Matt Quatrero coming up, the Royals manager, momentarily as the Royals get ready for the next series, try to turn the page after getting swept here on the south side. We're back in a moment on the Royals Baseball Network.
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11: 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Final score tonight, the White Sox beat the Royals 6-2. Let's hear what the Royals manager Matt Quatrero has to say after this one.
12: How do you evaluate Chris Bubich tonight?
13: Yeah, it was a tough outing. Obviously, command wasn't there. Pitch count got up. Certainly not what his standard is, or not what he would have expected or we would have expected.
12: The lack of quality starts right now for you guys in this stretch, how much is that hurting just as a team?
13: Yeah, I mean, we're accustomed to quality starts regularly, and we haven't gotten them in this stretch, and that's unfortunate. We believe in those guys and we know they'll be better.
14: What'd you see from Allen tonight?
13: Good stuff. Command was a little bit off as well, but with that kind of stuff he's able to navigate it.
12: Chris gets those two quick outs in the first inning. How much does the walk hurt? The home run, obviously it's those runs, but the walk there to Murakami.
13: Yeah, walks were kind of the undoing throughout for him and for us. Usually that's what precedes a big inning.
12: 30 pitches, guys can overcome that. But how much does that just shift things for him throughout the, the duration of that start, getting off to a high pitch count early on?
13: Yeah, normally, that's going to be tough to overcome. He's done it in the past, as of other guys, but the next inning was 15, 18, something like that. And so you'd ideally like to get a really quick one so you get back on track, but it's a lot of work to throw 30 pitches in one inning.
14: You started off with two hits and get a run pretty quick. Is it any disappointment or not taking a bigger inning?
13: You always want to put up quick numbers when you can, but we know K's a tough matchup. The at-bats were good there, but we'd like to come out a little more.
14: What did you do well tonight?
13: Fastball cutter pitched in. For the most part, that's what he went with. There were some breaking

0: was obviously mixed in there, but overall it was a heavy dose of four seam and cut.
1: Is that what you kind of expected from him after seeing him the last time?
0: Yeah.
1: Just the strikeouts from Salvi and Vinny in that inning too. Does that magnify that inning a little bit, especially from those two guys who you need to have the results?
0: Well, I know Salvi was definitely frustrated with himself for chasing the 3-2 pitch. So maybe that changes the inning, but you know, anybody's going to be frustrated when they strike out.
1: With those two guys specifically, how much do you need them to produce in those situations?
0: Well, I mean, I think we know they both drove in 100 runs for us last year, so they're capable of that, and you know, we would love that. But that doesn't mean everything's on them. You know, this is a team. We're going to win as a team and lose as a team.
1: How frustrating is just getting out of here without a win? Starting the road trip off in a tough spot.
0: Yeah, I mean, this was a bad 3 days for us. You know, it's not fun to lose three games. It's certainly something that's easy to find negatives in, but we have to be ready to go tomorrow, and that's the best part about this game.
2: That is the Royals manager, Matt Quatrero, as they turn the page and get ready for the Cardinals beginning tomorrow night as we come to you one more time from the IBEW Local 124 broadcast booth. And Denny Matthews will be joining us in St. Louis, we're happy to say, as the Royals will play a night game tomorrow and then day games on Saturday and Sunday. 7:15, first pitch tomorrow night. 1:15 games both Saturday and Sunday. The I-70 series, the Royals three pitchers, Waka, Cameron, and Kolek at Busch Stadium this week. And tomorrow it's Waka versus Dustin May. And tomorrow night again, a 7:15 first pitch will be on the air with a Bob Allen Ford pregame show beginning at 6:30. Tomorrow night. 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It's also available on the Odyssey app. And the final score tonight, White Sox 6, Royals 2. That is the final as the Royals get swept. For Jake Eisenberg and our producer-engineer Eric Guthrie, Steve Stewart saying goodnight from Chicago.
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4: 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Cloudy tonight with a slight chance of thunderstorms. Lows level off around 62, southeast winds 8 to 15 miles an hour. Slight chance of thunderstorms tomorrow. Daytime highs approaching 88, partly cloudy skies. Slight chance of thunderstorms tomorrow night. Lows around 65. I'm staff meteorologist Derek Height. Currently 70.
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6: 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Grand-

0: You too still haven't found what I'm looking for. I'm Mike Walsh, and if you're looking for a, you know, clever way to insult somebody, call them a remora. A remora is a hitchhiker fish known to have a very unexpected hiding place. The south end of a northbound manta ray. So, you know, the Jacques Cousteau and the crew of the Calypso will be insulted. And perhaps David Attenborough. The humble remora hitchhikes a ride in a place anyone else would rather swim instead.
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0: swing at?
1: Of course, that was released in late August 1990. The lead single from the album of the same name, Cherry Pie. It was a top 10 hit on the U.S. Billboard Hot 100, reaching number 10. Cited by many as a quintessential hair metal anthem in 2015, Sleaze Grinder of Louder included the song in his list of the 20 greatest metal hair anthems of all times, placing it at number 16, Cherry Pie. Warrant.
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0: The sky is crying. Stevie Ray Vaughan. I'm Mike Wallace. We're getting ready to head headlong into vacation season. Are you going to take one? Or is it going to be a staycation? If it is, you're not alone. It's going to be way less crowded on the highways and byways and skyways in America. 4 in 10 will not take a single trip this summer. Cost, of course, the biggest reason why. And this reaches up to the highest levels. Gas, grass, something else. No one rides for free.
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11: 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Cloudy tonight with a slight chance of thunderstorms. Lows level off around 62. South

0: East winds 8 to 15 miles an hour.
1: Slight chance of thunderstorms
0: tomorrow.
1: Daytime highs approaching 88. Partly cloudy skies. Slight chance of thunderstorms
0: tomorrow night.
1: Low is around 65.
0: I'm staff meteorologist Derek Height. Currently 70.
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0: Eruption Van Halen, you really got me. I'm Mike Walsh. I appreciate you listening. Are you an expat? No, I don't mean like Tom Brady and Gronk. If you're an American and you're entertaining the idea of moving to another country, you're going to want to know which ones are the safest place to live in. Luxembourg tops the new list, followed by Switzerland, Denmark, and the United Arab Emirates. And I think I heard snickering when I said that last one. United Arab Emirates. Stupid Americans.
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We'll be right there with you. All 9 minutes. 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

0: Nirvana, Come As You Are.
1: I'm Mike Walsh with a life hack. So, what's your diet like? If you have a high-fat diet, it can reduce your intelligence in just 9 days. Brain performance is reduced by 20% in just over a week after eating a high-fat diet. They did a study on rats and fed them the equivalent of human junk food, and after 9 days, not only was their brain affected, but their physical performance was reduced by 50%. The short-term negative effects of a high-fat diet are startling. But their enjoyment of Married with Children went up like 75%. Now it's funny. Pass the gravy.
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5: 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Overcast overnight with a slight chance for storms. Lowest level off around 62. Southeast winds 8 to 15 miles an hour. Partly cloudy skies Friday. Slight chance of thunderstorms. Daytime highs approaching 88. Partly cloudy Friday night. Slight chance of thunderstorms. Lows around 65. I'm staff meteorologist Derek Height. Right now, it's 70 degrees.
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0: Oh, the kid is hot tonight. That's Lover Boy. I'm Mike Walsh with a love hack for the fellas. Fellas, if you're wondering how she feels about you, here's how to tell if she has a genuine romantic interest in you or if she's just being polite. Like if she constantly flakes on plans. She avoids physical contact. You know she's not interested in you if she hasn't introduced you to any of her family or friends. Or if she wears disguises and uses an alias. This is a red flag. Or, you know, takes shots at you.
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1: I'm Mike Walsh. So Ashley Judd celebrated her 58th birthday by throwing herself a 12th birthday party. There was singing and square dancing and lip-syncing to Hall & Oates into a hairbrush. Maybe you should check on her. 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

0: Blue Oyster Cult and Burnin' For You. Well, BOC singer Eric Bloom, who's been with the band since its inception, is going to be taking a few shows off on their upcoming tour as he is recovering from a surgical procedure. Those shows are not going to be rescheduled, though. They're just going to plug in a replacement singer for a little while.
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3: 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Chance of thunderstorms overnight, otherwise cloudy. Lows around 62. Winds out of the southeast, 8 to 15 miles an hour. Slight chance of thunderstorms Friday, highs around 88, a blend of clouds and sun. Slight chance of thunderstorms Friday night, lows level off around 65, partly cloudy skies. I'm staff meteorologist Derek Height. Right now, 68.
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Journey and Faithfully. And well, despite the fact that the band members barely speak to each other anymore, Journey has announced they have expanded their farewell tour by another.

0: 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Yeah, it might be silent in their dressing room, but nothing speaks louder than money.
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0: looking for better music than this? That's right up there with looking for Bigfoot, unicorns, and leprechauns. Good luck with all of that.
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0: Tom Petty and the Heartbreakers, Into the Great Wide Open. I'm Harley, and perhaps you are considering exploring the wide open world, maybe moving to live somewhere outside of the United States. Well, if safety is a factor, here are the safest countries to move to, according to Travel and Leisure magazine. Luxembourg topping the list, followed by Switzerland, Denmark. Okay, you might expect those, but here's a couple I was not expecting. United Arab Emirates, Dubai, anyone, and Panama. Be warned, though, some of those places are pricey.
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music we play is an acquired taste. 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
1: Ozzy Osbourne and No More Tears. Well, there's an Ozzy Osbourne biopic in the works. It's actually a project that was announced while he was still with us. We haven't heard much about it lately. Well, there's an update. According to Jack Osbourne, the script is written, but they still don't have a director or a cast or anything else. So it is definitely happening, Jack says. We might not see it, though, until 2028.
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3: The U.S. Treasury quietly released its official financial report for 2025. It appears by its own numbers, the U.S. government seems insolvent. It's reported that the Treasury shows about $6 trillion in assets and over $47 trillion in liabilities. Add it all up, and it looks like the U.S. owes more than $130 trillion it doesn't have. 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
5: Here's a look at your weather forecast powered by weatherology.com. Mainly cloudy skies expected overnight with a chance of thunderstorms. Lows around 62. Winds out of the southeast 8 to 15 miles an hour. Partly cloudy skies Friday. Slight chance of thunderstorms. Highs level off around 88. Lows level off around 65 Friday night. Slight chance for storms. I'm staff meteorologist Derek Height. Currently, it's 68 degrees.
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0: Bon Jovi and Bad Medicine. John Bon Jovi and his wife Dorothea are officially empty nesters. Their youngest has flown the coop. Yeah, Romeo Bon Jovi, that is his real name, has graduated from the University of Miami, and he plans to be, you guessed it, a musician.
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3: The U.S. Treasury quietly released its official financial report for 2025. It appears by its own numbers, the U.S. government seems insolvent. It's reported that the Treasury shows about $6 trillion in assets and over $47 trillion in liabilities. Add it all up, and it looks like the U.S. owes more than $130 trillion it doesn't have. 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

0: Dicks and Renegade. And well, if you have no travel plans this summer, you are far from alone. 4 in 10 Americans say they're not going anywhere this summer. So block party it is.
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After all, no gain, no pain. 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

0: The Cult and Fire Woman. And a big happy birthday to Cult frontman Ian Astbury, who just turned 64, right on the heels of Cult guitarist Billy Duffy, who just turned 65.
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5: 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It appears by its own numbers, the U.S. government seems insolvent. 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
6: 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Mainly cloudy skies overnight with a chance of thunderstorms. Lows level off around 62. Southeasterly winds 8 to 15 miles an hour. Partly cloudy Friday. Slight chance for storms. Highs around 88. Slight chance for storms Friday night. Lows level off around 65. Partly cloudy skies. I'm staff meteorologist Derek.

0: kite. Currently, it's 66 degrees.
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0: Stevie Nicks and Edge of 17. Well, Stevie Nicks admits that the only reason she was invited to be part of Fleetwood Mac is that Lindsey Buckingham insisted on it. You see, the band really wanted Buckingham to join. They didn't really have a use for Nicks. They already had a female singer in the way of Christine McVie. But Buckingham said, "We're a package deal. You want me? You've got to take her." It turned out to be the smartest decision they ever made.
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0: Nirvana and Smells Like Teen Spirit. I'm Harley, and remember the line, fat, drunk, is stupid is no way to go through life, son? Well, it turns out there may be a correlation between fat and stupid. Eating a high-fat diet reduces your brain function by as much as 20% in the first week. Well, look, if I have to make a choice between being smart and eating bacon, I'm picking the bacon every time.
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0: Guns N' Roses and You Could Be Mine. I'm Harley, and we don't normally think of going to bed as a dangerous activity, but it can be. 450 Americans a year on average die from falling out of bed. Well, that settles it. I'm installing a ramp.
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7: Here's a look at your weather forecast powered by weatherology.com. Lows dip down to about 62 overnight under partly cloudy skies. Winds out of the south 8 to 15 miles an hour. Mainly clear skies Friday. High temperatures reach up to 90. Partly cloudy skies Friday night. Chance of thunderstorms. Lows dip down to about 65. I'm staff meteorologist Derek Height. Right now, it's 66 degrees.
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0: Lita Ford, Ozzy Osbourne, Close My Eyes Forever. Well, Kiss icon Gene Simmons has announced he's throwing a convention. It's called the Legends of Rock Expo, September 25th through the 27th in Vegas. The opportunity to rub elbows with some of the greats like Geezer Butler of Black Sabbath, Stuart Copeland of The Police, Dave Davies of The Kinks, and Lita Ford will be among those performing at the expo.
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0: Van Halen and Running with the Devil. Well, former Van Halen bassist Michael Anthony has often spoken about how he was hurt that he was not invited to be part of Van Halen's 2006 reunion with David Lee Roth. That's when Wolfgang Van Halen joined the band in place of Anthony. But according to Alex Van Halen, they did call to offer him the job, but he didn't answer. Did they leave a message?
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0: Whitesnake and Love Ain't No Stranger. I'm Harley, and do you remember when you first fell in love and you barely had two nickels to rub together between you? But then over the years, you got married and started to accumulate stuff. Well, it turns out that all of that stuff might actually be hurting your marriage. Studies have found that people who live simple, uncluttered lives have longer lasting marriages. And perhaps all of that stuff is compensating for something else.
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5: Here's a look at your weather forecast, powered by Weatherology.com. Lows dip down to about 62 overnight, under partly cloudy skies. Winds out of the south, 8 to 15 miles an hour. Mainly sunny skies Friday. High temperatures reach up to 90. Partly cloudy Friday night. Storms likely. Lows dip down to about 65. I'm staff meteorologist Derek Height. Currently, it's 64 degrees.
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0: ZZ Top and Double Back. You might remember that song from the 1990 hit film Back to the Future 3. But did you know there's actually two versions of that song in the movie? The version you just heard plays over the closing credits, but there's also an instrumental country western version of the song that is played during the movie by ZZ Top, who portray a country and western band in the film. Now, the instrumental country version appears on the Back to the Future 3 soundtrack. That version that you just heard appears on the band's 1990 album, Recycler.
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Happy Friday. We made it. It is Marty. 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All right. 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

0: That is Scorpions. You're listening to Marty. So an easy way to save money at the pump, stop buying premium. You don't want to skimp on premium if your car is designed to run on it, but there's no harm in using regular fuel otherwise. 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
7: Here's a look at your weather forecast powered by weatherology.com. High temperatures reach up to 90 today under mainly clear skies. Winds out of the south, 8 to 15 miles an hour. Partly cloudy skies tonight. Thunderstorms likely. Lows dip down to about 65. Mainly clear skies tomorrow. Chance of thunderstorms. Highs

0: 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It's called New Year's Day. So according to a new survey, 86% of office workers are using please and thank you with AI. Most users believe it's important to show AI common courtesy, and about 1 in 4 say please and thank you every single time they use AI.
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0: Steeler's Wheel. Happy Friday. It is Marty getting ready to get into the weekend. If you want to protect your marriage from divorce, here's the key: gratitude. A study found that couples who practice gratitude towards each other were more likely to stay married than couples who weren't grateful for their mate's efforts and stuff like that. So, yeah, that's the key to marriage, they're saying, is it's a show gratitude in the relationship. Show that you appreciate your partner. It's not that hard to do, right? Just some gratitude and appreciation goes a long way.
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We've got the crew. We've got the who. And we've got you too. We are Rock and Roll Poetry in Motion. Northwest Missouri's classic rock.

That is AC/DC. Hey, it's Mari. So apparently you got to watch for drunk deer in France. Tell you about it. Your journey in lights.

0: John Mellencamp, Jack and Diane. So a French police force issued an unusual springtime warning to drivers to watch out for drunk deer wobbling into the road and gorging on fermented berries. To illustrate their point, they shared a video of one plainly hammered from the berries. I guess the deer was like just spinning frantically in circles before kneeling backwards and then falling over. Then staggering off into a field when it got back up. Wow.
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3: Here's a look at your weather forecast powered by weatherology.com. High temperatures reach up to 90 today under mainly clear skies. Winds out of the south, 8 to 15 miles an hour. Partly cloudy skies tonight. Thunderstorms likely. Lows dip down to about 65. Mainly clear skies tomorrow. Chance of thunderstorms. Highs level off around 88. I'm staff meteorologist Derek Height. Right now, 59.
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0: Bob Seger and the Silver Bullet Band. So a new list of Hollywood's most beautiful women puts Ana de Armas at the top, followed by Margot Robbie, Scarlett Johansson, Sydney Sweeney, and then Jessica Alba for the most beautiful celebrity women. So it just came out.
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0: Pearl Jam, Daughters of the NFL schedule came out. The full schedule came out last night. And I'm sure if you go to social media, you can see everyone posting their team's schedule. Looking forward to the good games. There's a lot of streaming games this year. That is for sure. And then Thursday, Thanksgiving Day, should be a wild one. The Buffalo Bills and the Kansas City Chiefs will be playing on Thanksgiving Day this year. So it's going to be fun.
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3: 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In fact, one president said it was his favorite. But then a lawsuit stopped it from being played. The story of the song and its rise to prominence is today's edition of The American Countryside.
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3: In the early 1870s, Dr. Brewster Higley penned a poem titled My Western Home. It was by chance read by one of his patients, and the doctor was encouraged to have it set to music. It eventually became the song we know as Home on the Range.
8: The real notoriety came about in 1934 when two things happened. One, Admiral Byrd played it at the South Pole, and then Franklin Delano Roosevelt, as president, played it on the lawn of the White House, and he called it his favorite song.
3: But Aldine Holtis says once the song became national news, a family stepped forward to say they had penned it. Not Dr. Brewster Higley back in the 1870s.
8: Goodwins from Arizona sued NBC and said that's our song and wanted $500,000 of royalty money. This is in 34, big bucks. So they quit Planet but hired an attorney, Samuel Monfeldt.
3: The attorney researched the song and found that Higley did in fact originate the lyrics here in this small cabin on the banks of West Beaver Creek near Smith Center, Kansas. They were words inspired by this home, truly isolated on the range of Kansas.
8: He talks about the creek and the flowing and all of that. What he was writing about, I think, was the sensations that he felt as he lived here.
3: Higley nor his family ever received money for the song. This cabin in which it was written was largely forgotten for over 60 years.
8: 1881 was the last time anybody lived in it. We have a picture that shows it was a chicken house in 35. And then Kansas adopted it as the state song in 1947. And that's when it piqued the local interest in it.
3: And today, that cabin is restored and open free of charge. The Home on the Range cabin that gave birth to a song known to all. Driving in the countryside near Smith Center, Kansas, I'm Andrew McCrae.

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1: 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High temperatures reach up to 90 today, under mainly clear skies, winds out of the south, 8 to 15 miles an hour. Partly cloudy skies tonight, thunderstorms likely, lows dip down to about 65. Mainly clear skies tomorrow, chance of thunderstorms, highs level off around 88. I'm staff meteorologist Derek Height. Right now, 59.
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6: July corn down 3 1/4, 464 1/4. September down 3 1/2 at 470 3/4. December down 3 1/4, 488. July soybeans down 5 3/4 at 1186 3/4. August down 5 3/4 at 1184. November down 6 3/4 at 1176 3/4. July Chicago wheat down 6 at 652. September down 6 at 665 3/4. December down 5 3/4 at 685 1/4. June live cattle down 72 cents at 252.07. August down 32 cents at 246.15. October down 52 cents at 238.07. August feeder cattle down 292 at 358. September down 275 at 355.22. October down 275 at 351.82. June lean hogs down 135 at 99.52. July down 132

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It is John Mellencamp. So you're going to plog this weekend? Find out what you're thinking, right? Plogging is picking up litter while you're jogging as a workout. It provides variation in body movements by adding bending, squatting, and stretching into the main action of running, hiking, or walking. An estimated 2 million people plog every single day in 100 countries, and some

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11: July corn down 5 1/4, 462 1/4, September down 5 at 469 1/4, December down 4.5 at 486 3/4. July soybeans down 10 3/4 at 1181 3/4, August down 10 at 1179 3/4, November down 11 1/4 at 1172 1/4. July Chicago wheat down 9 1/4, 648 3/4, September down 9 at 662 3/4, December down 9 at 682. June live cattle down 72 cents at 252.07, August down 32 cents at 246.15, October down 52 cents at 238.07. August feeder cattle down 292 at 358. September down 275 at 355.22. October down 275 at 351.82. June lean hogs down 135 at 99.52. July down 132 at 104.55. August down 105 at 105.47. The Dow is up 370 points at 50,063. With this look at your markets, I'm Kaylin Lair on TFN, the Farm Net.

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0: That is REO Speedwagons. You know there's a sleep sweet spots. Yes, both sleeping too little, under 6 hours, and too much, over 8 hours, are linked to faster biological aging across multiple organ systems, including the brain. Researchers identified a sleep sweet spots of roughly 6.4 to 7.8 hours per night. So that's kind of the sweet spot for sleeping.
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1: 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Mainly sunny skies today, with daytime highs approaching 90. Winds out of the south, 8 to 15 miles an hour. Partly cloudy skies tonight, thunderstorms likely, lows dip down to about 65. Mainly sunny skies tomorrow, chance of thunderstorms, daytime highs approaching 88. I'm staff meteorologist Derek Height. Right now, it's 63 degrees.
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7: Corn down 5 3/4 at 461 3/4. September down 5 1/2 at 468 3/4. December down 5 1/4 at 486. July soybeans down 12 1/4 at 1180 1/4. August down 11 1/4 at 1178 1/2. September down 11 1/2 at 1163 3/4. November down 12 at 1171 1/2. July Chicago wheat down 10 at 648. September down 9 1/2 at 662 1/4. December down 9 1/2 at 681 1/2. June live cattle down 72 cents at 252.07. August down 32 cents at 246.15. October down 52 cents at 238.07. August feeder cattle down 292 at 358. September down 275 at 355.22. October down 275 at 351.82. June lean hogs down 135 at 99.52. July down 132 at 104.55. Dow's up 370 points at 50,063. With a secure

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0: It is Don Henley listening to Marty. So women don't like guys that have a hair on their chest, right? Not true. 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

That is you too, and I will follow. Happy Friday. It is Marty. So what's your weekend plans? Hope you do something fun this weekend. Here's a little handy tip for you. If you're out to dinner at a restaurant, or even if grease splatters on you when you're cooking, use artificial sweetener immediately and blot the stain. The fine powder will absorb the oil. You may have to keep blotting.

0: adding it, but using more sweetener, it works. 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So remember that. 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All right, so give that a try.
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7: July corn down 5 3/4 at 461 3/4. September down 5.5 at 468 3/4. December down 5 1/4 at 486. July soybeans down 12 1/4 at 1180 1/4. August down 11 1/4 at 1178 1/2. November down 12 at 1171 1/2. July Chicago wheat down 10 at 648. September down 9.5 at 662 1/4. December down 9.5 at 681 1/2. June live cattle down 72 cents at 252.07. August down 32 cents at 246.15. October down 52 cents at 238.07. August feeder cattle down 292 at 358. September down 275 at 355.22. October down 275 at 351.82. June lean hogs down 132 at 99.52. July down 132 at 104.55. August down 105 at 105.47. The Dow is up 370 points at 50,063. With this look at your markets, I'm Kaylin Lair on TFN, the Farm Net.
8: 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My name is Colin McLaughlin. 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David Burton has been a community development specialist at the University of Missouri Extension for 25 years. He's also the author of Civic Bullies Only Win When No One Else Speaks Up. On May 11th, he spoke to members of the Cameron community about four ways he's learned about how communities around the country have combated civic bullies.
9: One of those is out of Great Bend, Kansas. In that town, some business owners organized what they call the Positive Social Response Team. And when they see something on social media about the community that's inaccurate or particularly negative, they send out a text and email, and they rally the members of that team, and they go on social media, and they respond in a positive and factual way to make sure that people are not misled by the information that's online. That's one approach. That's one approach. In Decatur, Alabama, the city there, civic leaders, they organized what they called a community standards initiative. And they hosted forums and meetings, and they hung up banners and billboards, and this whole idea about we have standards in this community, standards of how we want to

0: adopt each other's standards of how we talk about things involving our community and our civics. And they say that as a result of that campaign, that some of the bullies actually stopped their online harassment when they realized that the broader community didn't support what they were doing. That's one approach. Stillwater, Oklahoma. They actually worked with Oklahoma State University and the communications department there, and they launched something known as Good News Stillwater, a campaign. And it was all about putting on the social media stories of kindness and good news that was happening in the community, highlighting things that people might not otherwise know about, but were positive in nature. I thought the city manager there had something interesting to say about that. He said, "We can't erase all the negativity, but we can make sure it's not the only voice that people hear." And then another approach, as I told Dan, is to delete Facebook and don't look at it anymore.
1: He then shared why the cause matters so much to him.
0: I was the target of a civic bully in my town. And I was a target over the idea of a neighboring campaign in Republic. Getting people to connect with their neighbors, be engaged neighbors. The city had signed an MOU with the university.

0: still amazes me that would happen. So not long after that, my wife took my password, or maybe I gave it to her. No, I think she took it from me. And said, no more responding in the comments section. And took it off my phone. I check in once a month. She logs me in to see if anybody sent me a message, if there's anything important online. And you know, can I tell you something? A year of being off social media, and I haven't really missed it. I don't know if anybody says things mean about me online or not. Maybe they did. I didn't lose any sleep beforehand, but I sure don't now because I don't know about it. But it has caused me to invest additional time in building real relationships around the community, not just fake relationships online. So that's personally the approach I took, but other communities have responded in different ways. And I'm sure not here to say, this is how Cameron should do this, or this is what you ought to do, because I don't live here. This is your community. And as a community, you decide how are we going to respond to some things that are going on online, some things that we see that are real negative. Are we going to have a positive response team? Are we going to just get off social media ourselves? Are we going to focus on getting good news out? I think as humans, we're really adept at spotting the negative. We have a well-exercised negativity muscle. And we haven't exercised the muscle to see the good, to be grateful for things.
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0: That is Ozzy Osbourne. It's Marty. Going to end with this today. 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

0: in St. Joseph. 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Mainly sunny skies today with daytime highs approaching 90. Winds out of the south 8 to 15 miles an hour. Partly cloudy skies tonight. Thunderstorms likely. Lows dip down to about 65. Mainly sunny skies tomorrow. Chance of thunderstorms. Daytime highs approaching 88. I'm staff meteorologist Derek Height. Currently it's 66 degrees.
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3: July corn down 7 3/4 at 4.59 3/4. September down 7.5 at 4.66 3/4. December down 6 3/4 at 4.84 1/2. July soybeans down 6 at 11.86 1/2. August down 4.5 at 11.85 1/4. November down 5.5 at 11.78. July Chicago wheat down 16 3/4 at 6.41 1/4. September down 16 at 6.55 3/4. December down 15.5 at 6.75 1/2. June live cattle up 82 cents at 252.90. August up 122 at 247.37. October up 145 at 239.52. August feeder cattle up 220 at 360.20. September up 255 at 357.77. October up 285 at 354.67. June lean hogs up 5 cents at 99.57. July down 27 cents at 104.27. August down 30 cents at 105.17. The Dow is down 459 points at 49,604. With the Secure Markets, I'm Kaylin Lair on TFN, the Farm Net.
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0: Black Hole, Sun, Soundgarden, wrapping up a set. Also, Go Your Own Way from Rumours and Fleetwood Mac, of course, lead single off of that album, 1976, written by Lindsey Buckingham. It became the band's first top 10 hit in the U.S. The song, recorded in three separate studios, took them about 4 months to put it together. And as with most tracks on the Rumours album, none of the instruments recorded live together. On this day back in 1975, Fleetwood Mac play their first concert with their new members, Lindsey Buckingham and Stevie Nicks, at a show in El Paso.
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2: 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Kansas City resident 79-year-old Judy K. Galloway Waring passed away Wednesday, May 13th. Graveside service will be 2 p.m. May 16th at Prairie Ridge Cemetery west of Polo. Memorial contributions are suggested to Prairie Ridge Cemetery in care of the funeral home. Stith Funeral Home of Polo has the arrangements. Cameron resident 89-year-old John Earl Beechner passed away Monday, May 11th. A visitation will be 2 p.m. Sunday, May 17th at Poland Thompson Chapel with funeral services to follow. Interment will be at a later date. Memorials are suggested to Comfort Care Hospice or Cameron Nursing Center. Poland Thompson Funeral Home of Cameron has the arrangements. 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

0: Thank you, Black Metallica. I was so bummed when Jason Newsted left. That was January of 2001. The exit coming to light after the other members apparently rejected his proposal to take a year-long hiatus to focus on side projects and his own health. And speaking of, he's cancer-free after battling lung cancer or throat cancer. And he opens up about that health struggle and why he decided to finally tell the public about it. He also talks about how he's excited for Metallica playing the Sphere. And he says he's excited to see the show. Check out the interview with Jason Newsted at bravewords.com.
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10: It's time for our Pet of the Week here on Regional Radio, brought to you by Cameron Pet Supply. My name's Roman Pfister, and today I'm speaking with Ben from Albany Animal Shelter. So today I understand we have Tilly, Ben.
11: That is correct, Tilly.
10: All right, and what kind of dog is Tilly? You told me that Tilly is a blue heeler mix.
11: Yes, Tilly is a blue heeler mix of red and merle color.
10: Wonderful. So what can you tell us about Tilly personality-wise?
11: She's really friendly, very attention-seeking as far as with people. Wants to be right there next to you, sit there, lay next to you. Pretty playful, gets along well with other animals.

0: her out in the yard with other animals, and she's had pretty much nothing but good interactions there. Just a young dog, just she's got a lot of energy, so a lot of life to her.
1: And so for somebody looking to adopt Tilly, who would she be a good fit for?
0: I'd say pretty much about anybody, honestly. I think a young family could take her just as well as like a senior citizen. I think she's a really friendly dog that would pretty much fit just about anywhere, to be honest with you.
1: So if somebody wants to meet Tilly, then how do they go about setting that up with you?
0: Well, they can contact us here by phone at the Albany Animal Shelter. That phone number is 660-254-4434. They can also do it online through our Facebook and through our Pet Finder links.

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1: July corn down 9.5 at 458, September down 9 at 465.25, December down 8.5 at 482.75. July soybeans down 10.75 at 1181.75, August down 9 at 1180.75, November down 10.5 at 1173. July Chicago wheat down 20 at 638, September down 19.5 at 652.25, December down 19.25 at 671.75. June live cattle up 140 at 253.47, August up 180 at 247.95, October up 192 at 240. August feeder cattle up 330 at 361.30, September up 385 at 359.07, October up 397 at 355.80. June lean hogs down 60 cents at 98.92, July down 75 cents at 103.80, August down 95 cents at 104.52. The Dow is down 395 points at 49,668. With this look at your markets, I'm Kaylin Lair on TFN, the Farm Net.
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0: The song always reminds me of Thor Ragnarok. It's such a great port of the movie Led Zeppelin with the Immigrant Song. It's Mackenzie Happy Friday in theaters today. Is God Is, 97% Rotten Tomatoes, also in the gray. This one has Henry Cavill and Jake Gyllenhaal in it. And the horror flick Obsession is out. I haven't seen trailers for any of these movies. 96% Rotten Tomatoes for Obsession.
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1: 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Mainly sunny skies today with daytime highs approaching 90. Winds out of the south, 8 to 15 miles an hour. Partly cloudy skies tonight. Thunderstorms likely. Lows dip down to about 65. Mainly sunny skies tomorrow. Chance of thunderstorms. Daytime highs approaching 88. I'm staff meteorologist Derek Height. Right now, 72.
2: July corn down 9 3/4 at 457 3/4. September down 9 at 465 1/4. December down 8.5 at 482 3/4. July soybeans down 13 1/4 at 1179 1/4. August down 11 at 1178 3/4. November down 11 1/4 at 1172 1/4. July Chicago wheat down 21.5 at 636 1/2. September down 21 1/4 at 650 1/2. December down 20 3/4 at 670 1/4. June live cattle up 145 at 253.52. August up 192 at 248.07, October up 212 at 240.20. August feeder cattle up 337 at 361.37, September up 392 at 359.15, October up 425 at 356.07. June lean hogs down 82 cents at 98.70, July down 102 at 103.52, August down 122 at 104.25. The Dow is down 428 points at 49,637. With the Secure Markets, I'm Kaylin Lair on TFN The Farm Net.
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0: Loverboy, loving every minute of it on a Friday. Also Poison, and it's only rock and roll. The Stones, 1974. Today, back in 1963, they signed with Decca Records in London. This is the same label that turned down the Beatles the year before. The Stones have released a video. It's a new video. It's a new song, In the Stars, lead single from their new album they have been talking about. Check it out online, In the Stars. Foreign Tongues, brand new album from the Stones, out July 10th.
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1: Come here, baby. 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

Crazy and Aerosmith on this finally Friday. It's Mackenzie. The NFL yesterday unveiling its full 2026 regular season schedule. It'll open with the Seahawks hosting the Patriots September 9th, featuring a record 9 international series games, including the league's

0: first regular season matchup in Australia. The schedule adds a Wednesday night game before Thanksgiving. The playoffs start January 16th and Super Bowl 61 SoFi Stadium, February 15th.
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7: July corn down 9 and 3 quarters at 457 and 3 quarters. September down 9 at 465 and a quarter. December down 8 and a half at 482 and 3 quarters. July soybeans down 13 and a quarter at 1179 and a quarter. August down 11 at 1178 and 3 quarters. November down 11 and a quarter at 1172 and a quarter. July Chicago wheat down 21 and a half at 636 and a half. September down 21 and a quarter at 650 and a half. December down 20 and 3 quarters at 670 and a quarter. June live cattle up 145 at 253.52. August up 192 at 248.07, October up 212 at 240.20. August feeder cattle up 337 at 361.37, September up 392 at 359.15, October up 425 at 356.07. June lean hogs down 82 cents at 98.70, July down 102 at 103.52, August down 122 at 104.25. The Dow is down 428 points at 49,637. With the secure markets, I'm Kaylin Lair on TFN, the Farm Net.

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So you'll need to sign this release form. 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

0: Love My Love Over the Door, Pete Townsend without the Who, considered to be one of the greatest songwriters and guitar players in music. 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
6: It is time for your farm news and ag update on TFN The Farm Net. Today, USDA participant Rod Bain and USDA meteorologist Brad Rippey are going to be discussing weather factors that continue to impact several U.S. winter wheat growing areas that are reflective in recent condition reports for the crop.
7: Winter wheat crop condition improvements nationwide to start May? Meteorologist Brad Rippey says based on this month's initial USDA crop progress report,
8: the bottom line is the crop across the central and southern Great Plains is really struggling. We still see almost half the crop rated very poor to poor in Colorado, Kansas, and Oklahoma, more than half in Texas at 56% very poor to poor, and Nebraska leading the nation among major production states, 67% of the winter wheat rated very poor to poor.
7: The winter wheat crop condition reflects a combination of weather factors. First, excessive dryness in the southern and central plains this spring.
8: You go back to March, and it was a record-setting warm March for the nation as a whole. Very close to record-setting warmth for the month of April for the lower 48 states.
7: The dryness and warmth combined to create an accelerated pace to winter wheat crop development in the lower two-thirds of the plains.
8: Looking at those heading numbers for winter wheat as of May 3rd, nearly half the crop, 49%, already headed on that date. Five-year average is just 32%. Last year at this time, 37%. The progress is pretty phenomenal. We're seeing development anywhere from 1 to 3 weeks ahead of schedule in a very general sense across the Great Plains region.
7: The

0: Fast-developing crop, however, faced a series of freeze events reaching as far south as the Central Plains in a stretch from mid-April to early May. The timing of these freezes at critical points of winter wheat crop progress. Looking ahead weather-wise, Rippey says there is potential of needed precipitation later in the month in the Central Plains. However,
1: for some of those southern states like Texas and Oklahoma, it is quickly becoming too late. Any rain at this point is not going to help the crop. It's just too far along. The wheat's already filling out. It's not performing well. So expect some pretty high abandonment numbers, unfortunately, when things come down to the harvest season for the southern Great Plains.
0: I'm Rod Bain reporting for the U.S. Department of Agriculture in Washington, D.C.
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1: 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Ample sunshine expected today with daytime highs approaching 90. Winds out of the south, 8 to 15 miles an hour. Partly cloudy skies tonight. Thunderstorms likely. Lows dip down to about 65. Chance of thunderstorms tomorrow. Daytime highs approaching 88. Mainly clear skies. I'm staff meteorologist Derek Height. Currently, it's 73 degrees.
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2: July corn down 10 and 3 quarters at 456 and 3 quarters. September down 10 at 464 and a quarter. December down 9 and a quarter at 482. July soybeans down 17 and a half at 1175. August down 14 and a quarter at 1175 and a half. November down 13 and a quarter at 1170 and a quarter. July Chicago wheat down 24 and a half at 633 and a half. September down 24 and a quarter at 647 and a half. December down 23 and 3 quarters at 667 and a quarter. June live cattle up 87 cents at 252.95. August up 112. At 247.27, October up 125 at 239.32. August feeder cattle up 257 at 360.57, September up 305 at 358.27, October up 357 at 355.40. June lean hogs down 77 cents at 98.75, July down 117 at 103.37, the Dow is down 504 points at 49,560. With this look at your markets, I'm Kaylin Lair on TFN, the Farm Net.
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0: I like that song, Van Halen, and Run Around on this Finally Friday. Also, Heat of the Moment and Asia. What a super group they were. Bassist, vocalist John Wetton, formerly of King Crimson. I mean, former members of several veteran progressive rock bands. King Crimson. Then you have Steve Howe and Jeff Downes of Yes. Carl Palmer of Emerson, Lake & Palmer. Asia, today 82, at the top of the U.S. album chart with their self-titled album. Spent a total of 9 weeks at number one and became the best-selling album in the U.S. for the year of 1982. I bought it with my babysitting money.
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0: Ozzy and Mr. Crowley on this finally Friday. Ozzy's son Jack was asked for an update on the status of the long-awaited Ozzy and Sharon Osbourne biopic. Yeah, what's up with that? He's really excited for people to see it. The script is there. He's been on calls about it. Moving ahead, I guess they're still looking for a director. But he said it's happening, definitely. Probably not this year, because we're halfway through the year. Probably, he said, won't even come out till 2028. We'll keep you posted.
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8: July corn down 11.5 at 456. September down 10.75 at 463.5. December down 10 at 481.25. July soybeans down 19.25 at 1173.25. August down 16.25 at 1173.5. November down 15 at 1168.5. July Chicago wheat down 25 at 633, September down 25 at 646.75, December down 24.5 at 666.5. June live cattle up 142 at 253.50, August up 167 at 247.82, October up 165 at 239.72. August feeder cattle up 337 at 361.37, September up 390 at 359.12, October up 415 at 355.97. June lean hogs down 77 cents at 98.75, July down 120 at 103.35, and August down 160 at 103.87. The Dow is down 452 points at 49,611. With this look at your markets, I'm Kaylin Lair on TFN The Farm Net.

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Lucky for you, Rock and Roll's got you covered. 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

0: That's from 1979, Bad Company, Rock and Roll Fantasy from Desolation Angels. It's Mackenzie. Happy Friday. Top Gun, Top Gun Maverick, and I can't believe there's a Top Gun 3 coming, officially in development now. Tom Cruise returning as Maverick alongside producer Jerry Bruckheimer, and Miles Teller and Glenn Powell are expected to reprise their roles. I hope all the guys and girls from Maverick are back in this one. No release date is set yet for Top Gun 3, but it's coming.
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1: 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Lots of sunshine this afternoon, with daytime highs approaching 90. Winds out of the south, 8 to 15 miles an hour. Partly cloudy skies tonight. Storms likely. Lows dip down to about 65. Mainly sunny skies tomorrow. Chance of thunderstorms. High temperatures reach up to 88. I'm staff meteorologist Derek Height. Right now, 77.
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6: July corn down 11 and a half at 456, September down 10 and 3 quarters at 463 and a half, December down 10 at 481 and a quarter. July soybeans down 17 and a quarter at 1175 and a quarter, August down 14 and 3 quarters at 1175, November down 14 and 3 quarters at 1168 and 3 quarters. July Chicago wheat down 24 and a half at 633 and a half, September down 24 at 647 and 3 quarters, December down 23 and a half at 667 and a half. June live cattle up 130 at 253.37, August up 137 at 247.52, October up 125 at 239.32. August feeder cattle up 292 at 360.92, September up 342 at 358.65, October up 397 at 355.80. June lean hogs down 102 at 98.50, July down 142 at 103.12, the Dow was down 431 points at 49,631. With this look at your markets, I'm Kaylin Lair on TFN, the Farm Net.
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0: much time on my hands. Too much time on my...
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0: Yeah, you give love a bad name. Bon Jovi, wrap it up a set. Well, it's finally Friday. No fun for the Mariners. Their catcher and home run hitter Cal Raleigh placed on the 10-day injured list with a right oblique strain. This is actually the first time he's been placed on the injured list. First time in his MLB career. 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

0: Friday, long shot from Metallica. It's the Unforgiven. They made concert history at their first show of 2026 in Athens, Greece, last weekend at Olympic Stadium. Over 90,000 people packed the house. I wonder how many of those people were women. According to statistics, there's more women than men in the U.S., but we only got you beat by about 3 million.
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7: July corn down 11.5 at 456, September down 11 at 463 and a quarter, December down 10 at 481 and a quarter. July soybeans down 17 and a quarter at 1175 and a quarter, August down 15 at 1174 and three quarters, November down 14 and a half at 1169. July Chicago wheat down 23 and a half at 634 and a half, September down 23 and a quarter at 648 and a half, December down 23 at 668. June live cattle up 142 at 253.50, August up 142 at 247.57, October up 147 at 239.55. August feeder cattle up 305 at 361.05, September up 357 at 358.80, October up 405 at 355.87. June lean hogs down 85 cents at 98.67, July down 125 at 103.30, the Dow is down 402 points at 49,660. With this look at your markets, I'm Kaylin Lair on TFN The Farm Net.

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0: We'll get a new song from that guy at the end of the month on the 31st with the full moon known as the Blue Moon. Peter Gabriel releasing a new song every full moon. There's Sledgehammer, also live in the fast lane from the Eagles, who started out the year as the first band to earn quadruple diamond certification. Sales of more than 40 million units for their greatest hits, 71 to 75. Eagles returning to the Sphere in the fall, two shows September, four in November, and tickets on sale today. Actually, more details at eagles.com.
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0: 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Lots of sunshine this afternoon, with daytime highs approaching 90. Winds out of the south, 8 to 15 miles an hour. Partly cloudy skies tonight. Storms likely. Lows dip down to about 65. Mainly sunny skies tomorrow. Chance of thunderstorms. High temperatures reach up to 88. I'm staff meteorologist Derek Height. Currently 81.
1: July corn down 11.5 at 456, September down 11 at 463.25, December down 10 at 481.25. July soybeans down 17.25 at 1175.25, August down 15 at 1174.75, November down 14.5 at 1169. July Chicago wheat down 23.5 at 634.5, September down 23.25 at 648.5, December down 23 at 668. June live cattle up 142 at 253.50, August up 142 at 247.50. October up 147 at 239.55. August feeder cattle up 305 at 361.05. September up 357 at 358.80. October up 405 at 355.87. June lean hogs down 85 cents at 98.67. July down 125 at 103.30. The Dow is down 402 points at 49,660. With this look at your markets, I'm Kaylin Lair on TFN The Farm Net.
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0: Can't Find a Better Man in Pearl Jam. Also, Warrant and Tom Petty with American Girl. Today, 2019, his girls, Adria and Anna Kim, filed suit against his widow, Dana York Petty, in a dispute about Tom's catalog and estate. The papers accusing York of superseding the daughter's right to equal participation, as they claimed was in the terms of the trust when making decisions regarding his catalog. The suit seeking at least $5 million in damages. It's Mackenzie. Happy Friday. 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

0: He might not be doing it next year, so check him out if you can. Lou Graham on the road as a solo artist, and of course with Foreigner as well. That was yesterday. It was 2022 when we lost Olivia Newton-John. So sad. We loved her. New biography is out, A Little More Love. It chronicles her evolution from a pop country singer to a global star, highlighting her breakout role in Grease, Sandy, her music career, activism, and her close platonic relationship with John Travolta.
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4: Let's take a look at your closing center report. July corn down 11 and 3 quarters at 455 and 3 quarters. September down 11 and a quarter at 463. December down 10 and a quarter at 481. July soybeans down 15 and a half at 1177. August down 13 and a quarter at 1176 and a half. November down 12 and 3 quarters at 1170 and 3 quarters. July Chicago wheat down 22 and a quarter at 635 and 3 quarters. September down 22 at 649 and 3 quarters. December down 21 and a quarter at 669. 69 and 3 quarters. June live cattle up 182 at 253.90, August up 177 at 247.92, August feeder cattle up 345 at 361.45, September up 395 at 359.17, October up 435 at 356.17. June lean hogs down 77 cents at 98.75, July down 120 at 103.35. With this look at your closing sentiment report, I'm Kaylin Lair on TFN The Farm Net.

morning. Our music can still put a little rock and roll in your step. So let's be careful out there. All right? Northwest Missouri's Classic Rock.

0: Classic Rock Quick 100.1. You're My Best Friend and Queen on a Friday. Will The Devil Wears Prada 2 stay at the top of the box office in its third week out? We'll see in theaters today. Is God Is, 97% Rotten Tomatoes, In the Gray with Jake Gyllenhaal and Henry Cavill. That's out. And the horror flick Obsession. So many horror flicks out right now. Obsession getting 96% in Rotten Tomatoes. That's Mackenzie. I'm out. Have a great weekend.
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1: 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Mainly sunny skies this afternoon with daytime highs approaching 90. Winds out of the south, 8 to 15 miles an hour. Mainly cloudy skies expected tonight. Chance of thunderstorms. Lows dip down to about 64. Sunshine mixed with clouds at times tomorrow. Chance for storms. Highs around 86. I'm staff meteorologist Derek Height. Right now, it's 84 degrees.
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4: Let's take a look at your closings on our report. July corn down 11 and 3 quarters at 455 and 3 quarters. September down 11 and a quarter at 463. December down 10 and a quarter at 481. July soybeans down 15 and a half at 1177. August down 13 and a quarter at 1176 and a half. November down 12 and 3 quarters at 1170 and 3 quarters. July Chicago wheat down 22 and a quarter at 635 and 3 quarters. September down 22 at 649 and 3 quarters. December down 21 and a quarter at 669 and 3 quarters. June live cattle up 182 at 253.90, August up 177 at 247.92, August feeder cattle up 345 at 361.45, September up 395 at 359.17, October up 435 at 356.17. June lean hogs down 77 cents at 98.75, July down 120 at 103.35. With this look at your closing settlement report, I'm Kaylin Lair on TFN The Farm Net.
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Def Leppard with Armageddon It, Dan here. And in a few minutes, I want to tell you about a U-turn that went back, several thousand miles. Tell you about that in a few minutes. Right now, it's the Eagles with Tequila Sunrise.

0: Phil Collins would take me home. How about this for a U-turn? A Delta Airlines flight a few days back was going from Atlanta to Nigeria, and after nearly 8 hours of flying over the Atlantic, did a U-turn and went back to Atlanta. Wow. I wonder if the people on the plane thought it was a joke when they heard it. You know that joke people make, they act like somebody's dad, I'll turn this car around, you kids. I wonder if the pilot got on the intercom and said, we're turning the plane around, and everyone kind of laughed, like, oh, you got us, Captain, we'll behave. And then they actually started turning, and everyone said, hey, what? Really? 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
10: 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Happy Friday. Right now we have Tom Petty and Listen to Her Heart.

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And we could have some. Andy's up there. What's that? Hawaiian noises.

0: Dire Straits some money for nothing. And Mark Knopfler of Dire Straits did an interview last year where he said he couldn't do parts of the album that song was off of, Brothers in Arms Today. And he said specifically he slowed down coming out of the pandemic era. He said if you're away from the guitar for a while, your pads get softer, you lose your facility a little bit. So I'm looking forward to improving. And he talked about how he's gotten a little lazy in his playing and a guitar teacher would not be happy. Kind of interesting for one of the world's great guitarists to say.
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0: down 11.25 at 463. December down 10.25 at 481. July soybeans down 15.5 at 1177. August down 13.25 at 1176.5. November down 12.75 at 1170.75. July Chicago wheat down 22.25 at 635.75. September down 22 at 649.75. December down 21.25 at 669.75. June live cattle up 182 at 253.90. August up 177 at 247.92. August feeder cattle up 345 at 361.45. September up 395 at 359.17. October up 435 at 356.17. June lean hogs down 77 cents at 98.75. July down 120 at 103.35. With this, look at your closing settlement report. I'm Kaylin Lair on TFN, the Farm Net.
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0: ZZ Top in my head's in Mississippi. And if you want to remember something, write it down, except do it by hand. Scientists found that writing something by hand rather than typing helps you retain and remember. I have noticed that. If I write something down with my hand, it's almost like I'm writing it on my brain, whereas typing, I don't remember near as well. Man, the human brain is weird.
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7: It is time for your farm news and ag update on TFN, the Farm Net. Today, USDA participant Rod Bain and USDA meteorologist Brad Rippey are going to be discussing weather factors that continue to impact several U.S. winter wheat growing areas that are reflective in recent condition reports for the crop.
8: Winter wheat crop condition improvements nationwide to start May? Meteorologist Brad Rippey says based on this month's initial USDA crop progress report,
9: the bottom line is the crop across the central and southern Great Plains is really struggling. We still see almost half the crop rated very poor to poor in Colorado, Kansas, and Oklahoma, more than half in Texas at 56% very poor to poor, and Nebraska leading the nation among major production states, 67% of the winter wheat rated very poor to poor.
8: The winter wheat crop condition reflects a combination of weather factors. First, excessive dryness in the southern and central plains this spring.
9: You go back to March, and it was a record-setting warm March for the nation as a whole. Very close to record-setting warmth for the month of April for the lower 48 states.
8: The dryness and warmth combined to create an accelerated pace to winter wheat crop development in the lower two-thirds of the plains.
9: Looking at those heading numbers for winter wheat as of May 3rd, nearly half the crop, 49%, already headed on that date. Five-year average is just 32%. Last year at this time, 37%. The progress is pretty phenomenal. We're seeing development anywhere from 1 to 3 weeks ahead of schedule in a very general sense across the Great Plains region.
8: The fast-developing crop, however, faced a series of freeze events reaching as far south as the Central Plains in a stretch from mid-April to early May. The timing of these freezes at critical points of winter wheat crop progress. Looking ahead weather-wise, Rippey says there is potential of needed precipitation later in the month in the Central Plains. However,
9: for some of those southern states like Texas and Oklahoma, it is quickly becoming too late. Any rain at this point is not going to help the crop. It's just too far along. The wheat's already filling out. It's not performing well. So expect some pretty high abandonment numbers, unfortunately, when things come down to the harvest season for the southern Great Plains.
8: I'm Rod Bain reporting for the U.S. Department of Agriculture in Washington, D.C.
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1: 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Lots of sunshine this afternoon, with daytime highs approaching 90. Winds out of the south, 10 to 15 miles an hour. Chance for storms tonight. Lows dip down to about 64. Mainly cloudy skies expected. Sunshine mixed with clouds at times tomorrow. Chance for storms, high of 86. I'm staff meteorologist Derek Height. Currently 84.
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4: Let's take a look at your closings on our report. July corn down 11 and 3 quarters at 455 and 3 quarters. September down 11 and a quarter at 463. December down 10 and a quarter at 481. July soybeans down 15 and a half at 1177. August down 13 and a quarter at 1176 and a half. November down 12 and 3 quarters at 1170 and 3 quarters. July Chicago wheat down 22 and a quarter at 635 and 3 quarters. September down 22 at 649 and 3 quarters. December down 21 and a quarter at 669. 69 and 3 quarters. June live cattle up 182 at 253.90, August up 177 at 247.92, August feeder cattle up 345 at 361.45, September up 395 at 359.17, October up 435 at 356.17. June lean hogs down 77 cents at 98.75, July down 120 at 103.35. With this look at your closing settlement report, I'm Kaylin Lair on TFN The Farm Net.
0: So, you remember the words to all these songs, but you can't find your car keys? 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

0: U2 with One, a band that has a new album on the way, and they haven't announced any tour plans behind that album, but it seems like if they do have a tour, their first stop may be Mexico City. So they went to film a music video in Mexico City just this week for the lead single off their upcoming album, and Mexico City's mayor apparently met them and invited them to perform at the Zocalo, you know, the country's main public square. And U2 seems into it. Bono was saying, we love the city, and he said that he would like to kick off their next tour in Mexico City. So maybe we know where their first tour stop is.
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0: Peter Gabriel and In Your Eyes on Classic Rock Quick 100.1. And the Yellowstone spinoff Dutton Ranch premieres today on Paramount. A lot of drama behind the scenes on that one, though. So the showrunner and creator of the show is a guy named Chad Feehan. He's already been fired before the premiere here. Reports are he had some clashes behind the scenes with stars Cole Hauser and Kelly Riley, and there was also some dissatisfaction from Yellowstone creator Taylor Sheridan. So talk about drama, but surprisingly, the show's getting decent reviews so far from what I've seen.
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6: Let's take a look at your closing Sunrun report. July corn down 11 and 3 quarters at 455 and 3 quarters. September down 11 and a quarter at 463. December down 10 and a quarter at 481. July soybeans down 15 and a half at 1177. August down 13 and a quarter at 1176 and a half. November down 12 and 3 quarters at 1170 and 3 quarters. July Chicago wheat down 22 and a quarter at 635 and 3 quarters. September down 22 at 649 and 3 quarters. December down 21 and a quarter at 669. 69 and 3 quarters. June live cattle up 182 at 253.90, August up 177 at 247.92, August feeder cattle up 345 at 361.45, September up 395 at 359.17, October up 435 at 356.17. June lean hogs down 77 cents at 98.75, July down 120 at 103.35. With this look at your closing sentiment report, I'm Kaylin Lair on TFN, the Farm Net.

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0: At Easton, never been any reason. And there were a whole bunch of stories about how World Cup ticket prices were absurdly expensive for this summer. Now, apparently reached a tipping point because the prices have now gone down more than 24% in the last 30 days. Which does make sense. I was seeing some of those World Cup ticket prices, and I was thinking to myself, who's paying that? Who's spending that much to go to the World Cup? The answer apparently is not that many people, and now the tickets are going back down.
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1: 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Lots of sunshine this afternoon, with daytime highs approaching 90. Winds out of the south, 10 to 15 miles an hour. Chance for storms tonight. Lows dip down to about 64. Mainly cloudy skies expected. Sunshine mixed with clouds at times tomorrow. Chance for storms, high of 86. I'm staff meteorologist Derek Height. Currently 86.
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4: Let's take a look at your closings on our report. July corn down 11 and 3 quarters at 455 and 3 quarters. September down 11 and a quarter at 463. December down 10 and a quarter at 481. July soybeans down 15 and a half at 1177. August down 13 and a quarter at 1176 and a half. November down 12 and 3 quarters at 1170 and 3 quarters. July Chicago wheat down 22 and a quarter at 635 and 3 quarters. September down 22 at 649 and 3 quarters. December down 21 and a quarter at 669 and 3 quarters. June live cattle up 182 at 253.90. August up 177 at 247.92. August feeder cattle up 345 at 361.45. September up 395 at 359.17. October up 435 at 356.17. June lean hogs down 77 cents at 98.75. July down 120 at 103.35. With this look at your closing settlement report, I'm Kaylin Lair on TFN The Farm Net.
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ZZ Top and Got Me Under Pressure. And an iconic movie role seems to be up for grabs right now. I want to tell you about that in a few minutes. Right now, it's Pink Floyd and Have a Cigar.

0: Billy Idol with White Wedding. Amazon MGM Studios said they're in the process of casting their next James Bond, so there's going to be a lot of pressure to get that right. I think for my money, the best James Bond is probably Sean Connery. I thought Pierce Brosnan was really good at that. Most recent Bond, Daniel Craig, I don't know. I don't think he had the debonair part of it down. He didn't seem as charming as some of the other Bonds, and that's, I think, the main part of it. You know, he walks into the room, he's super smooth, and he's like charmed, I'm sure. Part of the reason why I could never play James Bond, there's many reasons, but because when I walk into a room, I don't seem that suave. I walk in and I'm like, hey there. I don't want that. I don't want a doofus like me playing James Bond.
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0: Europe with the final countdown, and the NFL put out the schedule for the upcoming season yesterday, and there's five teams that don't have a primetime game, so those are the teams probably that the NFL thinks aren't going to be very good this year. And those five teams are the Jets, Cardinals, Titans, Dolphins, and Raiders. That's especially kind of a slap at the Jets. I mean, they're in media market number one, and they don't have a primetime game.
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7: Let's take a look at your closings on our report. July corn down 11 and 3 quarters at 455 and 3 quarters. September down 11 and a quarter at 463. December down 10 and a quarter at 481. July soybeans down 15 and a half at 1177. August down 13 and a quarter at 1176 and a half. November down 12 and 3 quarters at 1170 and 3 quarters. July Chicago wheat down 22 and a quarter at 635 and 3 quarters. September down 22 at 649 and 3 quarters. December down 21 and a quarter at 669 and 3 quarters. June live cattle up 182 at 253.90. August up 177 at 247.92. August feeder cattle up 345 at 361.45. September up 395 at 359.17. October up 435 at 356.17. June lean hogs down 77 cents at 98.75. July down 120 at 103.35. With this look at your closing settlement report, I'm Kaylin Lair on TFN, the Farm Net.

0: Pearl Jam at Alive, and Pearl Jam announced their first concert of 2025 and their first concert since drummer Matt Cameron departed, who had been with the band, I think, for close to three decades. So they're going to be playing at the Ohana Festival in late September. Unclear if they're going to have a fill-in drummer or they've actually picked somebody to be their permanent drummer moving forward, but that'll be the first time we see Pearl Jam in this year.
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13: 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It's... You know that one, right? 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And there you have it. 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

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But you know, this next song is pretty good too. 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
1: 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Lots of sunshine this afternoon, with daytime highs approaching 90. Winds out of the south, 10 to 15 miles an hour. Chance for storms tonight. Lows dip down to about 64. Mainly cloudy skies expected. Sunshine mixed with clouds at times tomorrow. Chance for storms, high of 86. I'm staff meteorologist Derek Height. Currently 88.
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5: Let's take a look at your closings on our report. July corn down 11 and 3 quarters at 455 and 3 quarters. September down 11 and a quarter at 463. December down 10 and a quarter at 481. July soybeans down 15 and a half at 1177. August down 13 and a quarter at 1176 and a half. November down 12 and 3 quarters at 1170 and 3 quarters. July Chicago wheat down 22 and a quarter at 635 and 3 quarters. September down 22 at 649 and 3 quarters. December down 21 and a quarter at 660. 69 and 3 quarters. June live cattle up 182 at 253.90. August up 177 at 247.92. August feeder cattle up 345 at 361.45. September up 395 at 359.17. October up 435 at 356.17. June lean hogs down 77 cents at 98.75. July down 120 at 103.35. With this look at your closing settlement report, I'm Kaylin Lair on TFN The Farm Net.
0: Super Duty, long lasting, dependable. 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

Boston with peace of mind. And contrary to popular opinion, a legendary band may not have fired their bassist. I'm going to tell you about that in a few minutes. Right now it's Kiss with Lick It Up. Yeah!

0: Van Halen with Pound Cake. And Van Halen is a band that reunited back in 2007 with original lead singer David Lee Roth. And when they did, Eddie Van Halen's son Wolfgang was playing bass, and a lot of people thought that Michael Anthony had been fired from Van Halen. Well, according to Alex Van Halen, he did an interview just recently, and he said that they did call Michael Anthony around that time, and he didn't call them back. So I don't know what to make of that. That's kind of the opposite of the story we've assumed or heard. 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
13: 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And right now, Eve the Who. Who are you?

0: Simple Minds and Don't You Forget About Me. And I was reading a sleep tip from an expert at Northwestern Medicine. So she said if you wake up in the middle of the night, resist the urge to check the time. And she said repeatedly count down from 8 to 1 while taking deep breaths. And that seems to do it for a lot of folks. Although I got to tell you, when I wake up in the middle of the night and I roll over and I look at the clock and realize I don't have to get up yet, I love that feeling. Anybody else know what I'm talking about? You look over and you're like, oh man, I can go back to sleep. That's like my favorite thing, so I always check the time.
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9: Let's take a look at your closings on our report. July corn down 11 and 3 quarters at 455 and 3 quarters. September down 11 and a quarter at 463. December down 10 and a quarter at 481. July soybeans down 15 and a half at 1177. August down 13 and a quarter at 1176 and a half. November down 12 and 3 quarters at 1170 and 3 quarters. July Chicago wheat down 22 and a quarter at 635 and 3 quarters. September down 22 at 649 and 3 quarters. December down 21 and a quarter at 660. 69 and 3 quarters. June live cattle up 182 at 253.90, August up 177 at 247.92, August feeder cattle up 345 at 361.45, September up 395 at 359.17, October up 435 at 356.17. June lean hogs down 77 cents at 98.75, July down 120 at 103.35. With this look at your closing sentiment report, I'm Kaylin Lair on TFN, the Farm Net.

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And like this. 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

0: ZZ Top with Tush, and the NFL teams all put out schedule release videos yesterday. The one the Jaguars put out showed quarterback Trevor Lawrence getting his hair cut. You know, he's had that long blonde hair seemingly forever, and now it's shorter, according to this video. It almost looks like a fake hair. I'm looking at it right now. I would not recognize Trevor Lawrence without the long hair. If he wants to be anonymous, that's apparently the way to do it. Cut your hair. You can just walk around the supermarket freely now.
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0: Ozzy Osbourne was shot in the dark. I had a weird moment earlier this week. I opened up my little stock trading account, and it said I had $72 million a few mornings back. And I tell you what, that wakes you up. I was like, oh my gosh, what happened? What jumped up? Sell everything. I'm rich. And then I realized it was a little bit of a glitch, and then I started to hit the wheels turning. How can I keep the money? But then I realized they wouldn't let me. So a few minutes later, it was back to what it should be, which is far less than $72 million. And I said, back to poor. 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
2: Here's a look at your weather forecast powered by weatherology.com. Chance of thunderstorms tonight, otherwise mainly cloudy. Lows around 64. South winds 8 to 15 miles an hour. Chance of thunderstorms tomorrow. High temperatures reach up to 86. Partly cloudy skies. Partly cloudy skies tomorrow night. Slight chance for storms. Lows dip down to about 65. I'm staff meteorologist Derek Height. Right now, 84.
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13: 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And right now, we have Blue Oyster Cult. 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
4: Tonight, the Royals are in St. Louis for the first chapter of the I-70 series this season. Great to have you with us. We come to you live from the IBEW Local 124 broadcast booth here at Busch Stadium in St. Louis, along with Denny Matthews, Ryan Lefevre, and our producer-engineer, Eric Guthrie. I'm Steve Stewart. Dustin May will be the Cardinals starting pitcher, and former Cardinal Michael Wacha goes for the Royals. Tonight's game is presented by Mark Ferguson, attorney at law, 877 877-

0: 221 mark. Coming up, the Royals bullpen has been among the top pens in baseball the last 3 weeks. I'll talk to the Royals bullpen coach, Mitch Stetter. But next, Ryan with the Royals manager, Matt Quatrero, when the Bob Allen Ford pregame show continues on the Royals Baseball Network.
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5: Back in St. Louis, Bob Allen Ford pregame show, and visiting with Royals manager Matt Quatrero after a tough three-game series in Chicago. You point out so often, putting things in perspective, there are two teams on the field trying to win the game, and we only have so much control over what we do compared to what the other team's trying to do. But now that the White Sox series is over and we're playing a three-game series against a team that's playing very well, what were some of the controllables that need to get better in this series?
6: Well, I mean, I think just overall strike throwing, you know, we walked too many guys, which led to, you know, especially from the starter standpoint, not getting deep into games, which is usually a strength of ours. So that's definitely one. You know, we had one of the games, I think we were 2-for-10 in scoring position, something like that. So we're giving ourselves some opportunities. There were some positives on the offensive side from coming back when we were down, a couple different things like that. But overall, just not stringing enough together, enough quality at-bats, especially in the last game yesterday, to challenge the guy. I thought the day before we were given some opportunities when we were patient with the walks, and we just couldn't capitalize and put big numbers up like we could have.
5: Sorry to dwell in the past, but 2 years ago when you guys went to the playoffs, it felt like that offense had an identity. There was a mission, and they kind of stayed within that identity. Is this offense starting to find what it is in 2026?
6: I think so. I mean, the quality of the at-bats, I mean, you're seeing the walk rate go up. You're seeing guys understand a little bit more about who they are. And that's what's been a little bit frustrating, is because there's been some individual gains that haven't quite equated to team wins, you know. And I think that's where we're trying to find what that intangible is, whether that's the first and thirds or scoring from first on a double, whatever. You know, every situation is different, every game is different, so it's not going to be the same thing. But, you know, we've seen some team growth overall in certain process metrics and performance metrics, but overall it just hasn't equated to wins.
5: And to back that up, even though the guys had 2 runs, 7 hits last night, there was a 20-game stretch before that where they were averaging more than 5 runs per game over that stretch. Last year when we were here, Jack Caglione made his big league debut, and the thing that I'll always remember is that before he got his first big league hit, he made 3 really good plays on defense, which right field was still pretty brand new to him.
6: Definitely was brand new, and you know, I mean, I remember 2 of his first 3 at-bats, he smoked balls, and were, you know, one of them was robbed in center field, the other one at shortstop or third base, might have been Arenado that fielded it. Regardless, hit some balls hard. But yeah, I mean, obviously,

0: An exciting time for him and for the organization to get him to the big leagues, and he's grown a lot on both sides of the ball.
1: He was a pitcher and a first baseman in college and was just learning the outfield when he got to the big leagues, and he's been surprisingly good out there. Do you see him as a right fielder?
0: Yeah, he's our, you know, pretty much.
1: But I mean long term. He says, like, has he changed what you think about him defensively?
0: Yeah, I mean, I think Jack's a good athlete. You know, you can tell he's huge. So sometimes you think that guy's not going to be able to move that well or whatever, but he moves well, yeah. You know, and to be a pitcher and a first baseman at the level he was in college, I mean, that takes a lot of athleticism. And he's adapted to it well because he's put a lot of work into it, you know, and I think that's some guys just, you know, I don't want to be out here. You know, I'm this or I'm that. He wants to play baseball and he wants to win games and he wants to perform. And so he's put a ton of work, not only physical, but mental work as well.
1: I want to get back to something you said. I think it was two nights ago in Chicago when the game was over. He made a play where he didn't have a good read and he didn't have a very good route, but he still caught the ball. Kind of like a pitcher when they have their A game, they're going to pitch well. What do you do when you don't have your A game? He's adapted well when he hasn't had the best jump.
0: Well, that's the athleticism. You know, I think that's the adaptability of understanding just go make the play. You know, and with that, we've talked a lot about how he's been better at running to a spot instead of just trying to time the ball up. What you're talking about a couple nights ago is he made a tough read on a ball, but still had the athleticism and the wherewithal to just go aggressively after it.
1: What does it mean if Salvi missed a whole week of catching? He's in there tonight, and now he's caught three of the last four games.
0: Well, that week paid off. That's what I think I take from that, the majority of that, is that, you know, he's feeling good. Now, we're not going to run him out there 6 out of 7 or, you know, 7 out of 8, whatever. You know, we still need to rest him because it's not going to go away. You know, the soreness in his hips isn't going to go away. It's just managing it. And, you know, I think he's excited to be back there. You've seen some of the examples of his leadership back there behind the plate. He got Avila back in the zone yesterday, got out of a potentially, you know, messy inning. You know, we've seen other examples of it as well, but it's good to have him back.
1: Coincidence or not, right after Salvi went to the mound last night to talk to Avila, he was unhittable after that.
0: Yeah, exactly. That's what I mean. You know, he had the right words. He saw the, you know, whatever needed to be said and has pushed the right button there.
1: You've been asked different versions of this question, but it's timely for tonight. Michael Wacha pitches. He spent 7 years here and was great for the Cardinals. This will be just his second start here as an opponent against the Cardinals. What do you think he's going to mean to young pitchers? What are they going to be saying about watching Michael Wacha pitch 10 years from now?
0: He's a pro. I mean, you know, it's hard for me to quantify what he does, but I know I enjoy watching him. I know on the days that he doesn't pitch, I enjoy watching him because he's a great teammate. He's into every pitch. We've talked about that. But on the days he pitches, he's intense, and he comes here to kick your butt.
1: Q, thank you, Gloy, tonight.
0: Thank you.
1: Royals manager Matt Quatrero. We'll have more from St. Louis with the Bob Allen Ford pregame show right after this.
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1: Back on the Bob Allen Ford pregame show, the I-70 series, it's the Royals and the Cardinals opening up a series tonight. But first, we're joined by a special guest. Ashley McCarty is the executive director of Missouri Farmers Care, and she joins us tonight on the Bob Allen Ford pregame show. Ashley, thanks for joining us.
2: It's a pleasure, and we are so excited as this series kicks off.
1: We can infer a few things based on the name of your organization, but let's start with the basics. What is Missouri Farmers Care, and what is the mission?
2: So Missouri agriculture has come together to really show the important economic impact of agriculture, $94 billion a year of economic activity in the state, 1 in 10 jobs, and to connect the community, culture, and way of life of agriculture to our everyday lives and remind everybody, you know, our fundamental of our society is built on the strength of Missouri agriculture, and to celebrate that and to meet the needs of those that may not see the abundance reach their dinner tables through food security efforts. And so agriculture is strong and united in the state of Missouri, and Missouri Farmers Care helps lead that coalition.
1: What makes partnering with the Kansas City Royals a good fit for Missouri Farmers Care?
2: This is our first opportunity to partner with the Royals, and it is a natural fit. So both agriculture and baseball have a lot in common, right? Grounded in hard work, discipline, consistency. They bring people together on the field or off the field, around dinner tables. There's just a lot of reasons that we can celebrate the best of Missouri, and that includes Missouri agriculture and Royals baseball.
1: I think most may know that agriculture has a big impact on the state economy, but maybe not exactly how big.
2: Agriculture is Missouri's number one industry. It generates almost $94 billion in economic activity annually, supports 1 in 10 Missouri jobs, and commodities like corn, pork, beef, and dairy fuel both rural economies and our city centers across the state. And so we just want to celebrate and highlight the fact that the health of our small businesses, food service, hospitality, logistics, the list goes on, are really grounded in the strength of Missouri agriculture.
1: And agriculture certainly leads to food, and there might not be two things that bring people together quite like food and baseball.
2: That is exactly right. Think of any of our celebrations, and they really center on the food that farmers deliver to our tables. And so they're working 365 to deliver high quality, whether it be protein, pork, beef, dairy, and our favorite celebrations that center around ice cream, to corn that feeds that livestock that produces the center of the plate products that we think of when we bring family together. Farmers are working to continue to push the envelope on sustainability and stewardship and produce increasingly more and do more with less. And so we just celebrate their hard work as we enter the home stretch of planting season here in Missouri. We're hoping that it's going to be a successful season, both in the field as well as for Royals baseball on the field.
1: We're talking to Ashley McCarty, and food security is an issue that continues to persist, especially now with the price of seemingly everything on the rise. How is Missouri Farmers Care helping feed those in need in Missouri?
2: Yes. So, you know, our farmers do a really great job producing abundantly. We're great at stewarding our natural resources to do more with less year over year. However, there are up to 1 in 6 Missouri children facing food insecurity, and they can't do a lot about that situation. And so Missouri agriculture has come together through the Drive to Feed Kids to help meet the need where that gap is. We stand in it because ultimately a strong agriculture industry ensures strong families, strong communities across the state, and access to nutritious food for each and every Missourian.
1: Ashley, thanks again for joining us. 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
2: 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And we invite everybody to join in, to celebrate agriculture, and to follow along with the good that agriculture is coming together to impact our communities.
1: That's Ashley McCarty, Executive Director of Missouri Farmers Care. The Bob Allen Ford pregame show continues next on the Royals Baseball Network.
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3: Welcome back to the Bob Allen Ford pregame show. It's the Royals and the Cardinals tonight, game one of this I-70 series. Steve Stewart joined by the Royals bullpen coach Mitch Stetter, who's been with the Royals organization since 2014, and now he's in his fourth year as the bullpen coach. And Mitch, thanks for joining us tonight.
4: No, thanks for having me, Steve.
3: Before we get into these relievers that you're working with all the time and the dynamics of the bullpen, you yourself were a relief pitcher, a left-handed relief pitcher, and you did spend a lot of time with the Milwaukee Brewers, and I was asking you any memories you had from here at Busch Stadium when you were up here facing the Cardinals, and obviously they were rolling. They had Pujols on their team. Tell me about facing Pujols when that wasn't the original plan.
4: Yeah, you know, it was back when you didn't have to face three hitters. So I came in for my lefty, and I think I gave up a double and scored a couple runs. So they just left me in to face Pujols, which normally they would take me out right there. But since I gave up the two runs, I got to face Pujols. And man, he was a big guy in the box. I was a little nervous, but got a soft ground ball to third and got him out. So very memorable.
3: Is that the only time you faced him? So is he 0-for-1 lifetime against Mitch Stetter?
4: Yeah, 0-for-1. That's it.
3: There you go. You tried to keep him out of the Hall of Fame, but no such luck. As we talk with Mitch Stetter here and about the Royals bullpen, you talked about the three batter rule, and you know that's been a relatively recent innovation in baseball. We understand why it was done. What are your thoughts about that rule and the effect that it's had, I guess especially on left-handed pitching, and what pitchers have had to do to adjust to those rules?
4: Yeah, I think you know you definitely have to be able to get both sides out now. So having pitches to face lefties and righties, you know, for myself, it was just I was really tough on lefties and I struggled against righties, and so that's why, you know, coming in for one hitter, it was a lot easier. And I think now I do like it. I probably wouldn't be able to pitch in today's game, but I do like the rule, and I do think it makes guys better.
3: We're talking to Mitch Stetter, and this Royals bullpen has been fascinating to watch, Mitch. And the team took such a big blow with Carlos Estevez going down in the second game of the year in Atlanta. The Royals had the lead, lost the game that night, and then they lost Estevez that night. And even at that point, we knew that his velo was down a bit in spring training, and you were trying to get it going again. What was the effect, and how tough was it on this team to lose Carlos when the Royals lost him?
4: Well, it's definitely tough. You know, he was the saves leader last year, and you're kind of relying on him, you know, for the whole season. And when he goes out early, guys have to step up, and they've done that. You know, Lucas has done a nice job in that situation. We've had guys fill in the back end, you know, with Strom and Lynchy and Mears, and those guys have stepped up, and you have to step up, right? Everybody gets kind of moved back an inning, but the guys have done a good job filling in.
3: They have. April obviously was a tough month, a lot of it, especially early for the Royals before the team kind of found its footing. And for the bullpen, was there a case there for maybe a couple of weeks where guys were kind of learning to adjust to those roles? Because as I look now, the last 19 games, so that's about half the season so far, the bullpen area is down around 2.5. So everything has really been going well. But when things didn't go well early, was there a bit of an adjustment period?
4: Yeah, I do think there was a little bit of an adjustment period. We were playing a lot of close games, and I think guys were trying to be too perfect. We were falling behind in counts. Feel like trying not to make a mistake, ended up in some deep counts, walking more guys than what we probably should. But I think since we've recovered from that, we're starting to pound the zone a little bit better, and that's going to set us up for success.
3: We're going to talk about individual pitchers. I want to focus first on Daniel Lynch, and he's our Hawthorne Bank player to bank on. He has been so much fun to watch this year. He's got a 2.08 ERA in 17 ball games. He pitched once on Tuesday night, pitched a scoreless inning,

0: in Chicago. We've seen his velo tick up a bit. We know he went down to a lab, in effect, down in Georgia in the offseason, kind of work on mechanics a little bit. This is a guy, as you know, a lifetime starter, drafted as a starter. Tell me about his conversion to relief pitching and what a weapon he's become and what your thoughts are about him.
1: Yeah, I mean, he's done such a great job of transitioning over to a reliever last year and getting used to throwing in back-to-back days. Like you said, he did a great job this offseason. He went down to Maven in Georgia and worked, but he came into spring training and that front side was up a lot better than what it had been, and I feel like that's made a huge difference, you know, not only on his pitch shapes, but just how the deception it's given hitters, and like you said, the velocity has ticked up as well, but had a nice offseason, has come in, and really a confident kid right now, so big part of the bullpen.
0: As a tall pitcher yourself and a lefty yourself, is that somebody you relate to a little bit? Maybe your experience has helped him a bit in that regard.
1: Yeah, for sure. You know, being a lefty reliever now, like we talked about, you don't have to face one hitter. He's got to face multiple. But Daniel's got multiple weapons for lefties and righties. Good pitch mix. He's got things to use. And we can put him in, you know, any situation. We could put him in sixth or seventh for one plus, or we could throw him in the eighth inning. We used him to close out a game in the ninth. But you can just see his confidence is ticking up, and he's been a big part of it.
0: He sure has. We talk about Daniel Lynch, our Hawthorne Bank player to bank on Start Connecting to What's Possible, member FDIC. We'll talk more with Mitch Stetter, the Royals bullpen coach, as the Royals get ready to play the Cardinals here in St. Louis, as we continue in a moment on the Bob Allen Ford pregame show on the Royals Baseball Network.
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0: It's the Royals and the Cardinals tonight, the first of three. Steve Stewart joined by the Royals bullpen coach Mitch Stetter here on the Bob Allen Ford pregame show. And Mitch, another guy I want to bring up, and we could talk about so many players, but it's fresh in my mind because we just saw Luindor Avila go two scoreless innings last night. Luindor pitched an inning and a third scoreless Tuesday night. I'm still wowed by what I saw him do in Seattle on that Saturday a couple of weeks ago with a packed house on the road the night they honored Randy Johnson, retired his number, and he was so dominant that night. And we know this is a guy, Luindor, hard-throwing right-hander, 6'3", from Venezuela, a guy the Royals are still open about starting down the road or bullpen down the road. But tell me what a weapon he's become in the pen and what he does for this club.
1: He's been impressive. I happened to be a coordinator at the complex in Arizona when we first signed Luindor, and he came over, and right away you could just see the mental makeup he had, and he was so mature for his age, and you're seeing that here. He's not scared of any situation. I wouldn't be afraid to put him in a safe situation. He likes the big stage, like you said, in Seattle. That was a close game, tough

0: spot for him to go in and throw, and he did a great job, and it's been fun to work with him and see him grow over the last few years.
1: So last night, Lucas Erceg had to come in late in the ballgame. Basically, he hadn't pitched in so many days, and you know the feast or famine nature of the bullpen and certainly the closer role. And he's been thrust back into the closer role. He's done it before in his career, but with the injury we mentioned to Carlos Estevez. Tell me about Lucas. He's a tough player. He had the collision with Diaz last weekend in Kansas City. Thank goodness they were both okay and that he's still out there pitching. But give me a thought about where he is, as he is obviously being asked to step up and be a closer, and he's among the leaders in saves in baseball right now.
0: Yeah, I mean, Lucas doesn't rattle. He's down there ready to go every night. He's well prepared. He loves the big moment as well. Loves those situations. He wants to be in those situations. And even last year when he was throwing the seventh or eighth inning, you know, we were having him throw against the middle of the order, whether that was the seventh or eighth, and setting up for Esty. But he loves those big situations, and we're happy to have him.
1: Steven Cruz has come back up. Steven Cruz, a hard-throwing righty. We saw him pitch really well here last season when he was here. First time he came up this year, the results weren't quite what he or the Royals wanted. He went back to Omaha. He's come back. It feels like we're seeing the Cruz we saw last year back now. What are you seeing from him? What are the keys? Because this is another guy that can be a real weapon late in games for the Royals.
0: Yeah, I think, you know, a little bit of unluckiness when he first came up. Gave up some runs, and that kind of hurt his confidence. He went down and working with Dane and Lundy down there in AAA, and they got him back, got his confidence up. And when he got back here, you know, he's been ready to go. And just like you said, you keep the game plan simple with him, with the fastball, cutter, slider. He's just done a nice job for us. And I think the big thing is just his confidence is back. That's helped him out a lot.
1: Tell me about the unit that is the bullpen. Having been a reliever yourself, being the bullpen coach down there, a whole bunch of different personalities, guys lefty, righty, from all different countries, and you guys are all kind of your own team, your own unit down there. It's kind of a living, breathing organism. Tell me about that area and keeping everybody upbeat when maybe things aren't going well, and just getting the attitude right and that confidence that they need to come in and do the job.
0: Yeah, it's like trying to keep it, you know, as a reliever, you got to have a short memory, you know, one day to the next. It's just like last series, you know, we came coming off of a bad series and didn't win a game, but it's the focus has got to be on today and prepare today. And, you know, you just keep the guys loose early in the game. And then once you start getting to that fourth or fifth inning, when the starter gets to his pitch count, guys are preparing, getting ready, throwing their weighted balls, doing their bands, and getting locked into and knowing when they're going to pitch.
1: Well, Mitch Stetter, thanks for your time. Thanks for all your hard work. It's a big job with all those relievers. We say the last 3 weeks or so, this bullpen has really come on, been one of the best in baseball, and you're a big part of that for sure. Thanks for your time today.
0: Thanks so much, Steve.
1: That's Mitch Stetter. We'll continue with the Bob Allen Ford pregame show from Busch Stadium in a moment on the Royals Baseball Network.
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